Josh, we are in the middle of a 40-minute rock block. 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I do have Rocky Rant coming up next hour and Snack of the Night coming up in the 9 o'clock hour. Super terrific happy hour in the 10 o'clock hour. How much better can you get? It's 97.5 KMOD.

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Can I say hi to Sean? He's out in Cushing. Sean, thanks for listening to 97.5 KMOD, Tulsa's Rock Station. I have your Ice Nine Kills, their latest, with McKenna Grace. It's called Twisting the Knife. 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

97.5 KMOD, Tulsa's rock station. We're in the middle of a 40-minute rock block. I am Josh, and it is time to rock and rant. I want you to join in on the fun. Hit me up on the talkback mic on the iHeartRadio app right now. Let me know your name, where you're from, and give me a rant. You know, you got something to complain about? I want to hear about it, and I'll play you back in about 15 minutes. It is rock and rant. Hit me up right now from 97.5 KMOD.

That might be the greatest Godsmack song I've ever heard, honestly. I love it. It's 97.5 KMOD, Tulsa's Rock Station. Got to say hi to Michael. He is out in Coffeyville. Michael, thank you for listening to 97.5 KMOD with your Pretty Reckless.

97.5 KMOD, Tulsa's rock station. It's Josh. We are in the middle of a 40-minute rock block, and on the way is Snack of the Night. So if you got a little hunger craving and you need some suggestions, that's what I'm here for. Another week, another theme. We do it all the time. Snack of the Night on the way from 97.5 KMOD.

0: 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Like, I'm not asking you to go 20 miles over the speed limit, but there's no reason to go the speed limit. 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
1: I can just picture you now in the car yelling at the person in front of you. Just go. Just go. Ben, thanks for listening. Appreciate it, man. It's 97.5.

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It's Josh, and it is the super terrific happy hour. Maybe you're getting off work. Maybe you're starting work. Either way, that's what I'm here for. 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

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Thank you. 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

97.5 KMOD, Tulsa's rock station. It's Josh, and has it been a day for you? Because if it has, well, it's been a day for me, and I'd love to, well, chat with you about what happened during your day. So maybe I can get a song on for you. 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

97.5 KMOD Tulsa's Rock Station. It's Josh. It's always sad when you have to say goodbye. Not one of my favorite things, but you know what? We'll hang again soon. And that's the best part about it. 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We'll talk soon. It's 97.5 KMOD.

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1: Accountant allegedly tries to kill person for sitting next to him on a park bench. This comes out of Denver, right? Where this CPA, Ryan Eggleston, was sitting on a park bench at Washington Park when two people walk up to him, and one of them's like, "Hey, mind if my partner sits here next to you?" And the guy sits down. And that is when Mr. Eggleston, who is a self-proclaimed certified joy enthusiast with a deep passion to preach and teach the word of God, starts yelling at the dude and then starts pushing him in the chest, spitting on the victim, eventually punched him in the lower back. So like a good kidney shot. Pow. Well, the two people are like, "You know what? Screw this. We are out of here." And that is when Ryan here, old CPA Rye, pulls out a gun and fires a round at them as they're walking away. Anyhow, police come out. They question the man, and he says that he attacked them because he believed that they were part of a PSYOP mission aimed at harming him. Yeah.
2: Well, that's how they work.
1: Exactly.
2: Accountants, we're getting you.
1: Coming after you, CPAs. He's now locked up for attempted first-degree murder.
2: I don't sit on enough park benches.
1: They're underrated.
2: My ex-wife used to go and sit on one and drink vodka and watch the squirrels.
1: By yourself?
2: Oh, yeah. I mean, no, the squirrels were there.
1: I mean, were the squirrels drinking with her? Maybe. It's possible.
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1: Top list, we're doing the top five ways to cook a potato, the most versatile vegetable out there. Gimpy, what do you got?
2: I'm a pretty simple guy. I didn't really do a lot of research on the different ways you can make a potato because why? I like the potatoes the way I like my potatoes. So, I went off the top of my head, and coming in at number five is baked. I don't really do a lot of baked potatoes unless I go out and get a steak. And then sometimes, unless I'm really drunk, I'll get mashed potatoes. But most of the time, it's loaded baked potato. All day, every day. Cheese and bacon, sour cream, butter, lots of butter. Butter makes potatoes better. So, number five. Number four, souped. Souped. I like a good potato soup.
1: Okay.
2: You can't go wrong. My mama used to make a real good potato soup. I think that was the last time I had some homemade. But I've gotten, you know, like Progresso, you know, from the store. It's not the same.
1: No.
2: It's not the same.
1: But homemade potato soup is super easy. Mm-hmm. The trick is don't buy a potato. You buy cubed hash browns.
2: Okay.
1: And then you put that in it. I'm not saying it's better. I'm saying it's a quick way to do it. Mm.
2: That's fair.
1: And then you take half of it out and put it in a blender and then put it back in. It's so good.
3: Mm-hmm. Makes it way creamier.
2: You just can't go wrong with potato soup on a cold day.
1: You could just leave off cold day.
3: Yeah.
1: Potato soup's delicious. As long as you don't put it in a bread bowl.
2: I don't know. I'm a fan of dishes you can eat.
1: But you can't really.
2: You can eat the bread bowl.
1: No, it gets really soggy and weird. It doesn't hold up. Hey. Timing's an issue.
2: Nah. See, you don't like soggy foods. I don't mind.
1: It's true.
2: I don't mind. Like with the taco salad, taco bowls, you know?
1: Mm-hmm.
2: It's fried tortilla. I'm all about it. I am all about dishes you can eat. It really cuts down. All right, so number three for me and the best ways to cook a potato, salad. I like potato salad.
1: Overlooked as a potato dish.
2: Yeah, everybody makes it different, too, and that's the fun part. Potato salad is kind of like the Bloody Mary of a potato.
1: Okay.
2: Right? Everybody makes them different. You have real basic standard recipes, then some people get really complicated about it. You can go to this grocery store and find at least five different kinds of potato salad. You know, I know just at the Walmart, you got original, mustard, devil egged, you have Amish, you have the red tater salad,
3: mm-hmm.
2: which that one's an interesting. I like it in bits and pieces, you know, because sometimes it's like that dill. I think it's dill that's in it
3: mm-hmm.
2: or whatever. You're like, oh, God, yeah. Okay, that was a little too much. So I eat that sparingly. But regular old mustard tater salad, hook it up.
1: Have you ever had baked potato salad?
2: I don't think I've ever had baked potato salad.
1: So the only difference is, mm-hmm. is that you use whatever ingredients you would put in a baked potato in the salad. So it's sour cream based.
2: Mm-hmm.
1: And then there's cheese, there's bacon, there's little green onions. It's so good.
2: Okay.
1: It's a little rustic sized potatoes, right? So they're cut kind of big.
2: Okay.
1: Oh my gosh, so good.
2: Okay. Number two, favorite way to cook a potato, fried. And I'm not talking French fries. I'm not talking hash browns. I'm talking taking that big old giant turd of a tater, slicing it up, throwing it in a cast iron skillet with about maybe half a cup of oil in there and just frying it mm-hmm. and letting it sit. And the best part is you let it sit for a while so the underneath, it gets real crispy, right? And then you finally flip over. If you flip over too early, you're going to end up, they get mushy, and then you just got potato mush. But you let them sit there for a while and really fry up. You take that out, drain some of the grease off of it, load it up with ketchup, maybe some Cholula or some Franks or something like that. Yeah, fried taters. Fried taters and sausage. That was a staple in my house growing up because that's good poor people food right there, man.
1: You guys can afford sausage, huh? We got potatoes and eggs.
2: Yeah,
3: either one is good.
2: You get that Polska kielbasa,
3: yeah.
2: The Polish sausage.
3: Yes.
1: Hillshire Farm
3: yes.
2: that up. Yeah, and then you throw it in there and you let that get extra crispy. The only thing that I don't like about it is sometimes the grease gets to me and I'm like, oh, I feel mm-hmm. ill. You know, my stomach kind of turns a little bit because of so much grease, but my God, if any, some seasoned salt in there. Yeah. Number one way for me eat a potato, to cook a potato, mashed. Mashed. I eat mashed potatoes at least 4 to 5 times a week.
1: I believe you.
2: Every week. Every week. And, you know, I use, for me personally, it's the instant potatoes, the little packages that you get at the grocery store. I'm not opposed to cutting. It's, you know, you got to peel them. I hated peeling potatoes as a kid. That was my job when it comes to dinner time, right? Go peel some potatoes, and I'm sitting down with a 5-pound sack of taters, just launching peels into the trash can. And sometimes, because my little hand, I can't get a good grip on the tater, it would fall into the trash can. I would never pull it out, though. I know what you're thinking.
4: I bet you just pull it out and wash it up, don't you?
1: There's a couple things from our childhoods that I don't understand. One is how long it took to cook the Thanksgiving turkey. I don't know why it had to be started at like 2 a.m. or 3 a.m.
2: Right.
1: I've never done that in the history of me making turkeys. That's never been an issue. And two, I've never peeled a giant bag of potatoes since I've been an adult. No. There's been no need to do that. No. So I don't know why we did that as kids.
2: Yeah, yeah. Because our parents were staunch against instant mashed potatoes. No, those aren't real taters. At least mine were anyway.
1: Even the time I've made potatoes without using the instant, I buy like 2 potatoes and do it.
2: That's it.
1: I don't need a bag of potatoes to do it.
2: Right.
1: But I remember as a kid like you, getting a bag and peeling a whole bag of potatoes.
2: Right. What are you feeding a goddamn army?
1: Yes.
2: Yeah. But you can, mashed potatoes are great, man. The more butter, the better. Mm-hmm. More butter. Yeah. And like I said, you could put some cheese on there, some sour cream, you know, bacon bits. Just plain Jane is all right with me. I do love me some mashed taters.
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1: Man accused of carjacking nuns leaving church.
2: Sure. My goodness.
1: Yeah. No, it's horrible. This happens in St. Louis. I'm telling you, man. Just trying to get stuff to work for me. A man is accused of carjacking a pair of nuns as they were leaving church. The incident happened last month in St. Louis when Jordan Grundy allegedly held up the women with a toy gun and forced them out of their car. He took off, leading the police on a chase that ended when he crashed the car. The Wisconsin man was already in jail when he was hit with the additional charges. I don't understand that story.
3: What additional charges? I mean, he got the charge for carjacking.
1: No, I mean, I don't understand. I don't understand carjacking.
3: I mean, you got to go. You got to go.
1: No.
3: That beats walking.
1: No. I literally don't. Like, bank robbery, okay.
3: Mm-hmm.
1: I can get my head around that. You feel the need for money, right? You're in backed up against bankruptcy or pay the bookie or whatever.
3: Yeah.
1: Carjacking, I don't understand. I don't think it ever works out.
3: I don't know. I've never carjacked nor have been carjacked, but I imagine if somebody had just committed a crime, that is a fear of mine. I'm not going to lie, because I'm on the bike most of the time, right? And anybody at an intersection come up and rip me off that son of a bitch and take off with my bike.
1: I think you have nothing to worry about, because the moment you step off, you just don't hold the handlebars.
3: Right.
1: It's going to fall over. Good luck.
3: Yeah. That's 900 pounds that you're going to have to pick up off the ground.
1: Right.
3: Good point. Nonetheless, I'm thinking that like maybe if you just committed a crime, like robbed a convenience store or something, and you need to get out of the area fast, that's why you'd be like, give me that car, sister, and then, you know, pull the nuns out and take off.
1: Right.
3: The only thing I can think of.
1: But if you're going to commit that crime, a couple nuns makes the best sense.
3: Why you say that?
1: Well, they're going to forgive you.
3: Right. I guess he needed the car more than we did.
1: Right. He's testing me.
2: Right.
1: Just saying, they would have been far more compassionate, empathetic, forgiving.
3: I don't know, man. There's stories of nuns who don't be playing around, and how do we know not one of them's packing, you know, underneath that robe that they're wearing, just pulled out like, you know, 44 or something.
2: Or maybe they had mace.
1: Listen, I don't know of any nun who's packing, and I don't know what story you're referring to of like, oh, they ain't messing around. You're not in middle school. We're not talking about middle school nuns.
3: Oh, right, the ones with the ruler.
1: We're not talking about the reformatory schools back in the day where they did atrocities.
3: Right. It's just passed down from nun to nun.
1: Right, it's just embedded in them.
3: Right.
1: Systemic.
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1: You are my kind of cripple, Gimpy. Tremendous.
2: Does it sound like he was on helium?
3: A little bit.
4: Hold on.
2: Play it again.
1: You are my kind of...
4: Hold on a second.
1: You are my kind of cripple, Gimpy. Tremendous.
4: That one sounds fine.
2: Yeah. A little bit normal, yeah.
4: Maybe it's us.
2: Probably so. So I found this page on Facebook. It just started populating on my feed, right? And it's called 918 Confessions. I just sent you guys the link. So you know what I'm talking about there.
4: Yeah.
2: There is some juicy, juicy, fun stuff in here. And what it is, I guess, just from what I gather, it's totally anonymous. And it's everything from here in Green Country or whatever. And basically, people just post whatever confession that they may have.
4: Yeah.
2: And sometimes it's typically the age and the gender, right? So 29, M for male, F for female. Sometimes it has it, sometimes it doesn't. But I have been, this popped up in my feed before we went to vacation break, and I've kind of been following it ever since because I'm like, oh my goodness. So I thought it'd be fun. We can go through and read some of these confessions, these juicy, spicy confessions, and we talk about it if you want to. While you guys are digging around, I'll go ahead and start off with this one. To the girl I work with. You're too fat to be wearing short skirts. No one, and I mean no one, absolutely wants to see that. That's gross AF.
5: Well, first of all, you're wrong.
2: Right.
5: Some people are attracted to women of many different shapes and sizes.
2: Absolutely. Absolutely. And that's what a lot of the comments on that particular post were saying. Just destroying the guy. And that's the cool thing about this is not only are the confessions, quote unquote, awesome to read. Of course, the comments are great gold as well. So, again, feel free to dig through. And if you guys have any that you see you want to read, just rattle them out. This one here says, I was with my partner and trying to have kids for nearly 2 years. Of the three we were together before the doctor told my partner he was shooting blanks. Mid-November, where I found out he was cheating on me with another partner. We had not before with his ex and another partner. See, that's another problem that you got to deal with this, because people just don't know how to talk. So it's kind of hard to read sometimes.
5: Right. Or they're drunk.
2: Or
5: high.
2: Right. I didn't even think about that. People just getting intoxicated and going on here and just blasting whatever.
5: I've said this before. You approach the reading, like reading it out. Anytime you read something, you envision what the person looks like.
2: Right.
5: You read it with what you know.
2: Right.
5: You don't read it like, I'm in my mom's basement and I've never gone to school.
2: Right.
5: And I don't socialize ever.
2: Right, right. So I don't know how to talk properly. Yeah. So the boyfriend was cheating on me and another partner. We'd had not long before with his ex. We did it one time in the week or two that followed before I decided that it would be better that we split and just try to stay friends. Now it's the new year. I found out I'm pregnant, and I guess me, the ex, and the other person we were with before are all gonna co-parent. Ugh. It's crazy how life works sometimes. Also expecting hate, but not bothered. LMAO. What else we got here?
3: This one is from 32 female. My friend recently told me about this comedian in Tulsa who cheats on his wife by messaging and sending nudes to younger women and accepting their nudes. My friend being one of the women. Initials BD. Wife's initial is K. Married since 2018.
5: BD.
3: Yeah.
2: It could be baby daddy, but it also could be Brian Dingleberry.
3: It goes on that says B confessed to her how he had cheated on his wife right before they got married. He said he told his wife about it, but sounds highly doubtful. She didn't know he was married until that conversation later came up, and she quit talking to him once he said that. She wanted to reach out to the wife, but is afraid. I encouraged her to do it because she needs to know. She's just afraid of the wife turning on her instead of her ho-ass husband, especially since she has stayed with him through one type of infidelity already.
5: I love when you search comedian initials BD Tulsa and it replies back with no prominent BD comedians.
2: That means you're not really a comedian,
5: or important.
2: Important, exactly. This comes from a 25-year-old female I posted earlier about giving an STD to my friends with benefits. I just wanted to clarify that I didn't know I was positive, or else I wouldn't have exposed him to it. It was an honest mistake, something I wish I could take back, but I can't. I'd never just willingly expose someone to something like that. I took full responsibility for my actions. Once I found out I tested positive, I immediately reached out to my FWB, Friends with Benefits, to let him know, as I felt he had every right. I know he's a piece of S, but I genuinely enjoyed his company. That's it. That's all.
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5: Good morning. It's the Big Mad Morning Show. Little hiccup. Apparently the computer decided it was already Saturday.
2: Screw you guys. I'm going home.
5: But it is obviously not. And thanks to the folks on the International Space Station for helping us get that fixed so quickly. Let's go ahead and do news quickies on Fridays. We do just the headlines.
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3: TSA won't allow hot sauce, especially when it's shaped like a grenade.
5: Is it just me, or is that a duh?
3: Exactly.
2: Yeah. Now, would they allow hot sauce if it wasn't shaped like a grenade? If it was under the fluid liquid amount?
3: Exactly.
2: Yeah. Brett Michaels supports his daughter selling pics of her feet.
5: Mm-hmm. Very supportive father.
2: Yeah,
5: but right. Does he subscribe?
2: Mm-hmm.
5: Or does he buy?
3: Hope not.
5: Kid sells lemonade, you buy lemonade, so that's, I don't know what the big deal is. Man who practiced iron sand palm kung fu for 20 years has 3-inch thick palms.
2: Damn.
3: Wow.
5: I'll take what's something he's not doing for $500, Alex.
2: Right.
5: This woman does not want his hands on her.
2: Keep those things away from me.
3: Postal worker arrested for DUI after police chase during mail delivery shift.
5: You would think they would have got him at one of the multiple pullovers to fill the mailbox.
3: Right.
2: And talk about slowest police chase ever.
3: Yeah.
2: I don't think those mail trucks get up that fast. A Buddhist temple robber arrested after, quote, invisibility chant didn't work.
5: Ping. You can't see me. Now they can't see me. We're looking right at you. Damn it.
2: Sir, I see you behind a bush.
5: Yeah, how do you test an invisibility chant?
2: You got to ask somebody, I guess.
3: Can you see me?
5: Have you seen those people that do that prank on their kid?
3: Oh.
5: Where they take a picture with before they're standing there and then take a picture, act like they take a picture there and show the picture to everybody. Mm-hmm. And the kid's not there.
2: Uh-huh.
5: And the kid's freaking out and they're calling for his name. Oh, my. The kid cries. He's scared.
2: Oh, God. Yeah. Traumatizing kid. It's hilarious.
5: It's so evil. Data suggests using AI is more expensive than hiring people. Mm-hmm. You don't say. Mm-hmm.
2: Small price you got to pay up front.
5: Does feel like it's happening awful fast, huh?
3: Yeah, it does. Volunteer firefighter charged with setting 3 fires, then helping extinguish them.
2: That's job security right there, man.
5: Right.
2: That's all that there is to it.
5: It's always going to be fires, man. I have to set them.
3: Yeah.
5: Kind of like in Bull Durham, when like, I can give us a rain delay.
3: Yeah.
2: Man builds AI-powered water gun turret to keep pigeons off his balcony.
5: When you have a violator of your property, mm-hmm. like an animal like that, you go crazy. Squirrels,
2: yeah.
5: Pigeons.
2: You'll do whatever it takes.
5: Yes.
2: Yeah.
5: It is my kryptonite, man. I will immediately go full insanity. And that's all I can think and focus about.
2: Just earlier this week, you talked about AI-powered lasers to beat off mosquitoes.
5: Yeah.
2: Right? And now you got this guy beating off pigeons or whatever with AI. It's like, oh, God. It's twice.
5: Americans who get Ebola will go to Europe for treatment, not U.S.
7: Go on now, get your Ebola ass on out of here.
5: We don't want your Ebola here.
3: Woman mixes her late dog's ashes into eyeliner tattoo ink.
2: Ew.
5: I was trying to figure out why this was so disgusting, because I too had the same reaction you did. Then I remembered a lot of people put ashes in tattoo ink.
2: Yeah, I guess ashes are ashes. I think the
5: dust.
2: Yeah, the ick part for me is it's your dog, not like a human.
5: Fur like, baby.
2: Sure. Yeah. Sure. Daycare worker fired and arrested after hitting 5 kids between 2 and 4 with a metal stapler.
3: Oh, my gosh.
2: I don't like when they take my stapler.
3: Right.
5: Governor signs bill that will send people to jail for smoking marijuana near college campuses.
2: Oh, God.
5: Says the person who didn't go to college.
3: Mm-hmm.
5: A derp.
3: Milan must repair bull mosaic's testicles again. Due to handsy tourists.
5: Yeah.
2: I've seen that before on, like, other statues, you know, of, like, busty women or whatever. And you can tell, like, where everybody goes and grabs it, you know, because it's all worn in that one spot. But why bull testicles?
5: I think because it's just probably comedic how big it is. Because there is a, where Jim Morrison is buried.
2: Uh-huh.
5: There, I think it's Jim Morrison in France. That, like, people will, like, grind just like women sculpture like with brass ones where they have breasts like there's worn on the breast part.
2: Yeah, but still, bull testicles. Go to the Statue of David and grab his junk, right? But no,
5: you clearly have not seen the Statue of David.
2: Well, it's because
5: bull, different, completely different. That's probably why
2: one seems normal, the other's bestiality. Come on. Ontario officer demoted for 3 years after slapping officer's butt at a golf event. Good game.
3: Yeah,
2: demoted.
5: Isn't that what you're supposed to do?
2: That's what I thought.
5: Officer arrested after allegedly pointing firearm at fellow cop over microwaving fish.
2: Can you blame him?
3: No.
2: Microwave fish smells disgusting.
3: I told you to stop.
5: To be fair, anything microwaved at work stinks.
2: I guess.
5: And no offense to you, but when I show up in the morning and you're just finishing your breakfast and whatever's your leftovers, yes, I'm always like, because it's just not what you're expecting to smell.
2: Right, right. Like today it was like barbecue chicken.
5: Yeah, is that what it was?
2: Yeah. But come on, if I came in and like microwaved a salmon fillet.
5: No, you do not get this argument. I'm getting mad.
2: Why?
5: Because you eat sardines all the time and it's so disgusting.
2: Listen, if I want my office to smell like that, it's okay.
5: It's not. You leave your door open all the time.
2: Not all the time.
5: Your smell
2: is closed for now.
5: Your smell permeates the building.
2: You're just jealous.
5: Yeah, because I've always wanted to smell like sardines.
3: Florida woman accepts deal in stolen Stanley Cup breast milk case.
2: Okay.
3: Mm.
5: A lot to unpack there. I mean,
2: yeah.
5: Breast milk is gross. Don't ever do it. It's gross.
2: Yeah. And you know how much you got to squeeze to fill a Stanley Cup full?
3: Yeah, right.
5: Good Lord. I was thinking hockey. Okay.
2: Uh-huh. Oh, good Lord. That's even bigger. College softball player eats ladybugs for good luck.
5: I mean, they say seeing a ladybug's good luck.
2: Yeah, sure.
5: So why not take it a step further?
2: Because eating it would negate it, wouldn't it? Seeing them is one thing, but like now you're literally killing your good luck by chopping it and eating it.
5: No, absolutely not. That's not what we do as humans. We see something that's good, then we're like, oh, I want to eat that.
2: Do you? Yes. Yes, when it comes to food, delicious. We're talking good luck superstitions. So if you find a four-leaf clover, are you going to eat it for
5: you
2: to ingest
5: the
2: good luck?
5: No, you can now not have this argument with black-eyed peas. You cannot.
2: I can.
3: Yeah. And they say it's good luck if one lands on you.
2: Yeah, okay, so if it lands in your mouth again, are you supposed to eat it? I think you're killing your good luck at that point. And are they ladybugs? Are they those weird little Russian beetle things?
3: Oh, yeah.
2: Oh, God.
3: And when a ladybug lands, all it's doing is reproducing. That's all it's doing.
4: Huh?
3: Every time a ladybug lands, it's reproducing.
4: How?
3: Because they reproduce on their own.
4: Huh?
2: So, like, if a ladybug lands on your arm, it automatically drops another ladybug on your arm? How do you know?
4: I've never seen a baby ladybug.
2: Nor have I. They've always been full size. Maybe they're so microscopic you can't see them.
4: Hold on.
2: I want to know more about this.
4: No, ladybugs will not reproduce on your arm. Ladybugs go through a very specific 4-stage life cycle: egg, larva, pupa, adult. Adult females almost always lay their eggs in clusters on the underside of leaves, usually next to a food source like aphids. They need plant material and safe shelter environments for their babies to survive.
3: Hmm.
4: So put that with your Bob Marley stat.
2: Australian designer gets attention with underwear that has real taxidermied rats sewn into them.
3: What?
4: That's a great headline.
2: It's a lot, but ew.
4: John Travolta now owns a dozen berets because, quote, men can have fun too. Why not change it up? Have you seen that photo of him when he was in, when he got some award in France? And I wasn't sure it was him. I thought it was somebody ordering an IPA. Keep in mind, he's 72.
2: He's trying hard.
3: So much work done.
4: Mm-hmm. Yes, he is. It's
3: plastic.
4: Uncomfortably bad.
3: He looks like John Travolta Barbie. John Travolta Ken.
2: Of all hats to choose, though, why a beret?
3: Because he's bald?
2: Okay.
3: Maybe?
2: Again, let me rephrase that. Of all the hats to choose from, why a beret?
3: I don't know.
2: Kangol would be all right. Okay? Cowboy is fine. Ball is fine. Ball cap. There's lots of different, a derby, a bowler, a pork pie. There's all kinds of hats
3: it's
2: to choose from.
3: A pork pie.
2: Yes.
4: What? No, what is a pork? What is that?
2: A pork pie hat? Go ahead and Google it up. You'll see it when you see a picture of it. Be like, oh, yeah, that's what it's called? Okay.
3: It sounds like a food item.
4: Oh, this looks like somebody who's trying to sell me weed at a festival.
2: Right?
4: It's a shorter Willy Wonka hat.
2: Think of Heisenberg from Breaking Bad.
4: Yes.
2: Yeah. His character wore a pork
4: Your grandpa hat. At the beach made of wicker.
2: Yeah. Barbershop Quartet.
4: Very similar, yes. Yeah. Beret. Somebody was like, either he was like, nah, this is a good idea. I'm going to start something. Like, I've been doing this thing with my wife when we toast. Instead of toasting, I go around her cup.
2: Okay.
4: She can't stand it. And she's like, stop doing it. So all vacation with all of her family, I did it constantly. Mm-hmm. They all started doing it. People at the resort started doing it. And she's like, God damn it.
2: I started a movement.
4: This is not you're not making this a thing. And I was like, too late. But think of it with the beret. He was probably like, I'm going to make this a thing. Mm-hmm. I'm going to start No, I will never wear a beret.
3: Ooh.
2: Nope, I can
3: say. Famous last words.
4: Nope.
2: Right there with you.
3: Maybe he felt like he was too tall for other hats, like hats with height on them.
2: Again,
3: and
2: a
3: then
2: fedora
3: he thought,
2: would have been fine.
3: Yeah, and then he was like, I'm too old for a baseball cap. I don't know.
4: He's too old. That's the end of the sentence. He's 6'2", by the way. He's a big guy.
3: Yeah.
2: How much gayer can I look? Uh-huh.
4: Drive a convertible or a Miata?
2: Right.
3: Yeah.
2: He probably does.
4: Or a BMW Mini.
2: With his little tiny dog.
3: No, he flies his jets around.
2: Uh-huh.
3: Yeah. A woman said her dog grabbed her truck steering wheel and caused crash that killed an 82-year-old woman.
4: All I could think about when I saw this headline was one of my favorite skits from Saturday Night Live. Toons is the driving cat. Uh-huh. Yeah. All I could think about.
2: What else we got here? We've got a Florida man arrested after trying to sell stolen radiological device on Facebook Marketplace. They kind of catch you on that sort of thing every time.
4: Somebody's going to say something. That whole see something, say something campaign kind of worked. Surgeon who bought genital mutilation videos and froze off his own leg loses license.
2: Oh, God.
3: Rightfully so.
4: Yeah.
5: bought the mutilation videos and froze off his own legs. That is commitment.
2: For real.
5: Yeah. All right, we want to give away some tickets. We'll do that in a little bit. See Stain, see their Huba Stank and Hinder Friday, October 16th. We qualified someone for CMall 2016. That was David Alvarez of Coweta. He heard the cue. You can get qualified too. Every concert KMOD is a part of, including VIP Week in Rocklahoma tickets. It's all brought to you by Miller Lite. Every hour, another chance coming up very soon. We're going to take a break and we'll be back.
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0: Good morning. It's the Big Mad Morning Show. BMMS and whatever you'd like to say to 82945. And we're getting into the championship times, right? We've got the NBA championships, the soccer championships, World Cup's happening, college baseball. So all these things are happening right now. Mm-hmm. And you know that when the Super Bowl's happening, they do the Puppy Bowl.
1: Yeah.
0: Well, hockey has an answer.
2: Oh?
0: And it's called the Stanley Pup.
2: Oh, good Lord.
0: It's going to happen June 8th is when it premieres. At 7 o'clock, I'm sorry, at 8:30 on True TV. It'll also be on HBO Max. And what it is a little dog competition featuring adoptable rescue dogs. Apparently, this is the third year that this has gone on.
2: Mm-hmm.
0: There'll be 32 representatives of each NHL team, all available for adoption through the Brandywine Valley SPCA. And the dogs have punny names like Jack Chews, Jack Eichowl, Seth Arfs. There'll be celebrity guests that will be involved, some hockey stars, and then some celebrity, like from TV and movies, Kenan Thompson, Gene Smart, Brooke Shields, a bunch of others. It's 90 minutes long. There'll be play-by-play commentary. And the dogs will showcase their adorable canine skills on ice. Mm. And I would imagine, just like they're not on real grass for the Puppy Bowl, they will not be on real ice.
2: Right, it'll be like a white carpet.
1: Yeah.
0: Yeah.
2: Look like an ice rink.
0: Yes.
2: Yeah.
0: Yeah. The whole goal is to, which I think makes sense, is to find homes for these dogs to be adopted.
2: For sure.
0: Right?
2: For sure.
0: It's a cute way to do it.
1: Yeah.
0: It's an easy way to probably get people that maybe wouldn't watch hockey
2: right
0: to be involved.
1: Mm-hmm.
0: I think it's genius.
1: Yeah.
0: I think it's a good... I agree with all the grunting and groaning that Gimpy was saying, but I'm all for the puppies getting adopted.
2: So. Yeah. Adopt. Don't buy.
1: The Green Bay Packers have reportedly locked up one of their offensive playmakers. According to multiple outlets, Green Bay will sign wide receiver Christian Watson to a 4-year contract extension. Watson caught 35 passes for 611 yards and 6 touchdowns in 10 games last season after recovering from a torn ACL. The Rams are reworking the deal for their newly acquired superstar edge rusher. ESPN reports that L.A. and defensive end Myles Garrett have agreed to a reworked contract that includes an increase in total compensation for the season. Garrett's previous earnings were set to be $31.5 million and included per-game roster bonuses, while his new total compensation is set to be at least $37 million. The total value of the contract has not increased, and the 30-year-old still has a no-trade clause in his contract. Garrett signed a 4-year, $160 million contract extension with the Cleveland Browns last offseason. Two fans have received lifetime bans after a little selfie stunt in the fourth quarter of Game 1 of the NBA playoffs. One fan stormed the court with 6.5 minutes left to play, trying to get a picture with Victor Wembanyama, but his name hasn't been released because he is a juvenile. A second fan who didn't go onto the court was also banned for his role in the incident. The NBA Finals are back tonight, and the Knicks and Spurs square off from San Antonio for Game 2 in the Best of 7 series. New York took an early lead after clawing back from a 14-point deficit to stun the Western Conference champions with a comeback win. The Knicks have won a dozen playoff games in a row, while the Spurs hope that Wemby can bounce back from a poor performance in Game 1. Tip-off tonight is at 7:30 on ABC. And that's your Balls to the Wall Sports. I'm Lindsay on 97.5 KMOD.
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0: long. You want your full lineup? You want your link for tickets? Well, just hit up the website that rockslahomakmod.com. Another hour, another qualifier for CMall 2026 for Miller Lite. Somebody's going to win tickets to every concert KMOD is a part of, including VIP weekend Rocklahoma tickets, but you got to listen for that cue to get qualified. We just qualified another person, and that person was...
1: That'd be Carl Bird. Carl Bird of Broken Arrow.
0: Congratulations, Carl. Another chance coming up in the 8 o'clock hour, so be listening for that. All right, so... You didn't hear this earlier, so we're going to redo it because we had a computer problem. But, I'm not trying to like give this guy any credit, but a man charged with assaulting five women on a college campus in under an hour.
1: Efficient.
0: Right. That feels crazy, right?
1: Yeah. But was it punching in the face assault or was it a spit in your face assault? Because both of them are considered assault. Hell, Walter in middle school assaulted me by shoving my face near his butt and farting on it.
2: Pink eye.
0: So the gentleman sexually assaulted two women and then attempted to sexually assault a third and physically assaulted two others on Wednesday last week. And so it was in the overnight hour, right? Four of the victims are students at UCLA. An official stated that the man was not a student and did not have permission to be on campus. He was described as a homeless person by some campus police officers. They took him into custody, and he had zip ties, duct tape, and paracord in his possession.
1: Wow.
0: Yes, but if he's homeless, that doesn't feel like a giant revealing thing.
1: What would a hobo need with zip ties and paracord?
0: You're a hobo. You don't know when you're going to need to tie your shelter together.
1: Okay.
0: Paracord is very useful.
1: Mm-hmm. Okay. I'll give you that.
0: I agree that if those were the only three things he had, that would be suspicious.
1: Mm-hmm.
0: But I'm confident I have those things in my house. And if I got in trouble for assault or something, they went through my house and said, hey, he had duct tape and zip ties and paracord. That would sound sus.
1: True.
0: I'm not defending the guy. I'm just saying.
2: Right.
0: I'm sure that just because those three things were in his shopping cart doesn't mean he was getting ready to kidnap. Because they didn't name any of the other things he had.
1: True, but none of the other things probably would be related to sexual assault.
0: They definitely don't charge up the story. That's true.
1: You know what I mean? If they found his used up egg crate that he uses for a mattress, well, I mean, I guess that could be tied to it.
2: Those are the items you would have if you were going on Naked and Afraid.
0: Yes, but people that are homeless typically are trying to survive in the whatever, tying to a branch.
1: Right.
0: It's not a wild take.
1: It's not, but given the charges,
0: yeah, it definitely sounds worse.
1: It does not. It doesn't make him look any better at all.
0: The assaults happened around 11:30 at night on the main walkway. A woman reported being approached from behind and having her cell phone stolen. Minutes later, the man allegedly followed two women into their secure dorm building, sexually assaulting one and physically assaulting the other before fleeing. Officials say he then entered a different dorm, tried to kidnap another woman in a hallway, but she escaped just after midnight. He is accused of sexually assaulting a fifth woman in her dorm hallway until a resident intervened, prompting him to flee. He was found near a campus parking structure, identified by witnesses. Sheriff's office has charged him one count of attempted kidnapping to commit a forcible rape, three counts of assault with intent to commit a forcible rape during a first-degree burglary, and two counts of assault likely to produce great bodily injury. If he is convicted, he could face up to?
1: 5 years.
2: 10.
0: 32 years to life in prison.
1: Okay.
0: And lifetime sexual offender registration.
2: Okay.
1: Oh, good. 32 years is a good long sentence.
0: Yeah.
2: Paroled in probably 5.
0: Not necessarily. 32. Mm-hmm. Half would be parole. Okay. Right? Mm-hmm. So 16. I'm trying to decide if what he's done is absolutely horrible.
1: Yes.
0: And if I was the victim or associated with the victim, I would say yes, life in prison.
1: Mm-hmm.
0: But you can't just put everybody in prison for life or for multiple decades for every crime.
1: Right.
0: It's not financially sustainable.
1: Right. So is 32 years acceptable for you as a victim or a friend of the victim?
0: Again, if you're the victim.

0: a friend of the victim, you want them to get life.
1: Right,
0: but that's not sustainable.
1: Exactly. So
0: it's like saying I'd do it for $1 million.
1: Right. So what I'm saying is, if you were the victim, or if you were the family member of one of these gals, would you accept 32? I know you want life, but you can't have life. Would you accept 32 years?
0: Yes.
1: I would, too.
0: Yeah.
1: I would, too, because that's a good long time. I mean, my trauma is never going to go away.
0: No matter when.
1: No matter what, exactly. If I was the victim or a family member of the victim, it would not go away at all whatsoever. You're constantly watching your back. But I'd be happy knowing at least this perv is off the streets for 32 years.
0: Right.
1: 16 minimum.
0: Right. Depending on how old he is, he could die in prison.
1: Right. Mm-hmm. It didn't say how old he was, did it?
0: I think it said he was 30.
1: Okay. So if he was 30, he'd be 62 when he gets out. Good Lord. You're already homeless as it is, right? At 30 years old. Now you go to prison for 32 years. You kind of got a home there. Maybe made some friends, you know?
0: You have made friends.
1: Yeah. And then at 62, you're back out on the streets because you didn't have a home before. Yeah.
0: Or want a home.
1: Or, yeah.
0: You're definitely maybe disconnected, really disconnected now.
1: Uh-huh.
0: And what are you going to do? You're going to get a job?
1: Exactly.
0: No, you're going to have to commit a crime or get money illegally, and then you're going to recommit and go back to prison.
1: There's a good chance. Slight chance that he may straighten up, but it's still going to be starting over. Let's just say he does straighten up, doesn't commit again, doesn't go back in. That's a long, hard road.
0: Yeah. He pled not guilty, of course. And his bail is set at $2.3 million.
1: Damn. Wow. So that's $230,000 if somebody wanted to bond him out.
0: Right. He ain't getting out.
1: No. Because I'm imagining him homeless. I mean, maybe he does have family.
0: Wouldn't it be funny if there are homeless people that just have millions?
2: Right.
0: They just know that the money brings problems.
1: Right.
0: Not that this guy's that, because he created his own problems, but.
1: Well, of course.
0: Just an insane story, right? And insane. It feels like a pretty intense. What he did was horrible, right?
2: Yeah.
0: For sure. But it just feels like they swooped like massive. But we do stories of some heinous things that happen to people.
1: Yeah.
0: And they get 5 years.
1: Right.
0: Right? Mm-hmm. And that's where my head is. Is why is this guy who's all. Either the others need to be 32 to life, or this one needs to be 5. Because it feels all over the place.
2: Do you think maybe because of the fact that he was homeless as well? Like, we're going to get him off the street too?
0: Maybe. Also, maybe because his name was Uliamoana Akududosi.
1: Okay.
0: I'm just saying, who knows?
1: Mm-hmm.
0: Why? It just feels like there's not a consistency. Does this guy deserve 32 years? Probably. Right? If he did it. Does the guy who punched his girlfriend's baby in the face until it was dead, does he deserve 5 years? No.
2: No, he deserves the death penalty.
1: Well, to be fair, it was only one baby compared to 5 women.
0: Both, though, mentally are heinous. Like,
1: oh, yeah.
0: Massive, menacing mentality.
1: I do not disagree at all whatsoever.
0: That's where my thought process is.
1: Yeah.
0: Both are extremely horrible.
1: Mm-hmm.
0: But why is the guy to assault a woman, try to rape her, try to kidnap her, obviously horrible.
2: Mm-hmm. Yeah.
0: But to punch a baby feels pretty close.
2: Yeah. But he murdered the baby, right?
0: Yeah, okay. I don't remember the exact story. I'm just using a wild reference.
2: Sure.
1: Yeah, yeah.
0: Similar to stories we've talked about before, to point out that we've read stories where people do something horrible to a child and only get 5 years.
2: Right.
1: Yeah.
0: And I think that is, like, maybe we need to come up with, like, Schedule 1 crimes, like we do with drugs.
1: I think the difference here is the amount of women assaulted. Again, if the guy punched 5 babies in the face until they're dead, you know, then he probably would get 32 to life. As in this guy, he sexually assaulted 5 women. If he had only done just one, then it would have been much lesser sentence. He probably would have only gotten 5 years. And I think as both of them are extremely heinous, it's the amount as to which is the difference.
0: Yeah, you may be right.
1: It's terrible.
0: Terrible.
1: Terrible. Don't punch babies. Don't be raping bitches.
0: Oh, yeah. No, sorry. Unhoused, not homeless.
2: Yeah.
1: Hobo, homeless, not unhoused.
0: Somebody texts in, but this is California. They see sentencing different. Wait, I thought they were light in California.
1: Right.
0: So which one is it? Which argument are we going with? The thing about life in prison is they say life term, but is only a 40-year term.
1: Is it? I don't know. I don't think I know anybody's urban life.
0: Me neither.
1: Whew. Keep in mind I said I don't think. I may. I may.
0: Hey, don't never say never, man. Right. don't give up on yourself. Just quick Google search says that it is not that simple. The claim that life sentence is only 40 years is not accurate as a blanket rule. Life without parole means exactly what it says. The person stays in prison until they die with no possibility of release. The only path to release is clemency.
1: I always thought it was 70 years, not 40, right? Because the average lifespan as a human is about 70 years. Mm-hmm. And if you make it past 70 years, you're like, well, okay. But apparently that's changed since the mid-90s.
0: The other one is life with possibility of parole. This is where people get confused. Life with parole means the person must serve a minimum of years, typically 15 to 30, depending on where the crime occurred, before they're eligible for parole. Mm-hmm. And eligibility does not guarantee release.
1: Right. This just means you may get it.
0: The average time served by people given life sentences increased from 21 to 29 years in the 90s. Real world average has been around 25 to 30 years, not 40. Mm. Some states where parole eligibility for certain life sentences kicks in after 25 to 40 years. Depending on the state, the crime, and where the offense was committed, a life sentence can mean anything from parole eligibility after 10 to spending the rest of your natural life behind bars.
1: So with all that being said, the depends on where it happened at. I'm interested to see what does life in prison mean in California?
0: Right, because that's where this happened at the UCLA campus is where this guy did it. Life sentences are even more nuanced in California.
1: Okay, yeah. A life sentence is an indeterminate prison term that ranges from, a minimum of years up to the remainder's defendant natural life. Here we go. Here's what it is. And California.
0: It's not 40 in California.
1: Yeah, 15 years to 25.
0: It sounds like much like anything in the legal system, it's not a hard and fast rule.
1: Yeah.
0: There's a massive amount of exceptions to everything.
1: Mm-hmm.
0: Not just with family law, right? When we talk about with Hensley, but even criminal law, there are nuances that make it completely different.
1: Mm-hmm.
0: Yeah, I think we just need to, you did a level one crime.
1: Right.
0: So you level one crime, maybe a fine.
1: Okay. I like where you're at because they have schedule one drugs
2: as
1: like the hardest of the hard, right? And then, like, Schedule 4 is like, aspirin or whatever.
0: Yeah.
1: So it's always been confusing to me. I've always thought level 1, bottom of the barrel. Level 4 or 5, that's top. So I like where you're at on this one. So if you did a level 1 offense, nothing.
0: Yeah. So let's use this analogy historically, right? Marijuana, maybe it was a level 3 crime. Mm-hmm. And then as time progressed, you're like, this is a low of crime. Let's make this a level 5 crime.
1: Yeah.
0: That makes sense, and we can move crimes along.
1: Mm-hmm, mm-hmm.
0: Rather than there's some obvious ones that would be, like, murder would be pretty intense.
1: Right. Schedule 10.
0: And maybe we use better words, like extreme, you've been charged with an extreme crime.
1: Okay. Yeah, light crimes, moderate crimes,
0: extreme. Organic crimes, no. Whole grain crimes.
1: Right. All natural crimes.
0: All right, all natural. Gluten-free crimes.
1: Right. Fat-free crimes.
0: All right, we got to take a break. We'll be back.
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0: Good morning. It's the Big Mad Morning Show. BMMS and whatever you'd like to say to 82945. We got tickets to see Sting and Seether and Hoobastank and Hinder. Let's play a game. That show is happening on Friday, October 16th over at the BOK Center. We're going to play the numbers game. You're going to call up, decide what category you want. Numbers, percentages, or averages. You'll get five questions from Gimpy. You'll want to answer them the closest you can to the correct answer. Lindsay won't hear those questions. She'll return. And if you get closer more than she does, you're getting those tickets to see Stained, Seether, Hoobastank, and Hinder. If you don't and she gets closer, you get zilch.
1: Wah, wah.
0: Loser. Good morning. You're on the air. What is your name?
2: It's your boy, J-Rock.
0: How you doing, buddy?
2: I'm doing great. How about yourself?
0: Good, man. It's good to hear from you. All right. So what category, friend? Numbers, percentages, or averages?
2: Let's do percentages.
0: Percentages it is. It's five questions from Gimpy. Just answer them the best that you can. Are you ready?
2: I'm ready.
0: Here we go.
3: 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What percentage of U.S. households own a grill or smoker? 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
3: is that what you said?
2: Correct.
3: All right. J-Rock, what percentage of grill owners fire up their grill at least once a month during the winter?
2: 37.
3: 37, he says. All right, boss, what percentage of grill owners use charcoal?
2: Propane and propane accessories is better, so I'll say 39.
3: Taste the meat, not the heat. All right, last one here, J-Rock. Hot dogs are the most popular grilled item by what percent?
2: 74.
3: Okay.
0: Are you an all-year-round kind of guy?
2: I am not. I let my wife cook all year.
0: That's right. Nice. All right, Lindsay, percentages is the category. It's five questions. Here is question number one.
3: Lindsay, what percentage of U.S. households own a grill or smoker?
4: I'll say 75%.
3: 75%. Lindsay, what percentage of grill owners grill all year?
4: Oh. I'll go with 50%.
3: Straight down the middle.
4: Yeah.
3: All right, Lindsay, what percentage of grill owners fire up their grill at least once a month during the winter?
4: Oh, during the winter time, 20%.
3: 20%. Lindsay, what percentage of grill owners use charcoal?
4: Charcoal, I'll say 30%.
3: Okay. Last one here, Lindsay. Hot dogs. Wieners are the most popular grilled item by what percent?
4: 25%.
0: How do you think she did there, J-Rock?
2: Oh, I'm nervous.
0: Well, tickets are on the line to see Stained, Seether, Hoobastank, and Hinder. The show's Friday, October 16th. You just got to get three right to win them. Here's question one.
3: Question number one, what percentage of U.S. households own a grill or smoker? J-Rock said 81%. Lindsay goes with 75. The answer is 80%.
0: Boom, J-Rock's on the board. Almost got it perfectly. You're up 1-0. Here's question two.
3: Question number two, what percentage of grill owners grill all year? J-Rock says 53%. Lindsay said 50. Right down the middle. The answer is 63%.
0: Boom. J-Rock up 2-0. You only need one more to get those tickets to see Seether, Stained, Hoobastank, and Hinder at the BOK Center on October 16th. Question three.
3: Question number three. What percentage of grill owners fire up their grill at least once a month during the winter? J-Rock said 37% of them do. Lindsay said 20%. They'd rather stay inside and use an oven. Well, the answer's 43%.
0: Boom, J-Rock, congratulations, man. You're getting those tickets. You're going to see You're going to see Stain, Seether, Hooba Stank, and Hinder Friday, October 16th at the BOK Center. Every other loser can go to BOKCenter.com to get their tickets. Hang on the line, buddy.
2: Heck yeah, y'all are the best. I love you guys.
0: Love you, man. Appreciate that. Question four.
3: Number four, what percentage of grill owners use charcoal? Old J-Rock said 39%. Lindsay said 30. And the answer is 44%. Are you charcoal or propane?
0: I'm a natural gas. I got mine hooked up right to the house.
3: Okay, how about you, Lindsay?
4: Same.
3: Okay, good for you. All right, I'm a charcoal guy. Yeah, over propane.
0: Now, I have both.
3: Yeah.
0: But when I'm, like, during the week, I'll do just the gas grill.
3: Okay.
0: And then on the weekend, I'll fire up the Hasty Bake.
3: Nice. I like the flavor that the charcoal gives.
4: Same.
3: You know, it's just something about it. Last one here. Hot dogs are the most popular grilled item by what percent? J-Rock said 74%. Lindsay said 25%. And the answer is 79%.
0: Yeah, Lindsay was way off. J-Rock with the clean sweep. I was actually surprised with that stat. I thought hamburgers would have been higher up.
4: Yeah.
3: Yeah. Yeah, I think when I was doing the research for this, the hamburgers are more popular. Because it was like hamburgers, I think chicken, and then hot dogs.
4: It's probably really? Affordability, maybe.
3: Yeah.
0: Yeah.
3: But I guess if you're thinking like overall grilling, right? Thinking like, you know, 4th of July, going out to the lake, stuff like that. Burgers and hot dogs, 100%. Not a lot of people out there grilling up their chicken or steaks. You bougie ass.
0: I grilled chicken thighs, man.
3: Really?
0: All day.
3: I like breastises.
0: Yeah. Chicken thighs, plain Greek yogurt, ginger, some soy. Oh, my gosh. Yeah. Uh-huh.
3: Okay.
0: So good.
3: Okay.
0: All right. We got to take a break. You want to go see Stain, see there, Hooba Stank, and Hinder? Visit BOKCenter.com.
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0: Good morning. It's the Big Mad Morning Show. BMMS and whatever you'd like to say to 82945. Someone's going to get qualified for CMO 2026. Make sure you're listening for that cue. Right now, though, we got to see what Gimpy has in his 4x4.
1: Well, Corbin, it says here that the USDA races to contain parasitic fly before spread. The U.S. Department of Agriculture is racing to contain a parasitic fly that can affect livestock, wildlife, pets, and in rare cases, humans. Officials confirmed the New World screwworm fly was found in a calf in Texas. We talked about that earlier this week, about 50 miles from the Mexican border. And it marks the first confirmed case in Texas since 1966. Secretary of Agriculture Brooke Rollins said response teams are already on the ground and a 12-mile quarantine zone has been established around the detection site. What else we got here? House approves Ukraine aid package. The House of Representatives has approved a new military aid package for Ukraine in defiance of President Trump's foreign policy. Yesterday, 18 Republicans joined with the Democrats in passing the measure on a 226 to 195 vote. The bill would give $1.3 billion in assistance for Ukraine, now fighting a Russian invasion for more than 4 years. While the statement of support for Kyiv, the bill faces an uphill battle to make it to President Trump's desk. Acting CDC director defends response to Ebola outbreak. The acting CDC director, Jay Bhattacharya, or something like that, is defending the Trump administration's Ebola response, saying the new travel restrictions are based on stronger science than the measures used during the COVID pandemic. Writing in the Wall Street Journal, this dude, whose last name I cannot pronounce, said the administration's top priority is preventing Ebola from being imported into the United States. The restrictions bar entry for non-U.S. passport holders who recently traveled to the Congo, Uganda, or South Sudan. Although some infectious disease experts argue border closures are not an effective way to stop outbreaks. And then lastly here, for Bixby residents or people that just want to go down south, Bixby opens a new splash pad and sports courts. Bixby's Bentley Park, usually known for baseball and softball fields, now has a new and improved splash pad and sports courts. It's part of two projects that the city says are highly requested. Now, across from the splash pad, they have other fun activities like sand volleyball and pickleball and, of course, cornhole. Of course, cornhole. Of course. Of course. Mm-hmm. The official grand opening for the park and courts actually happens today from 5:30 in the evening to 7:30. The city says they'll have a foam zone for kids and food trucks as well.
0: They've been showing the cornhole championships on ESPN.
1: Yeah, killer, huh?
0: Oh, my gosh. These guys, they did the soap bar. Do you know what the soap bar is?
1: I have no idea. I know what a bar of soap is.
0: There are all these tricks they do. It's impressive.
1: Who'd have thought, man? Your 4th of July games become something professional.
0: Right.

0: The Stanley Cup Final is even following the first two games of the series. The Carolina Hurricanes put together a thrilling comeback to erase a late two-goal deficit, and Seth Jarvis lit the lamp early in overtime to help them take down the Vegas Golden Knights 4-3 in Game 2. Mark Jankowski, Jordan Staal, and Logan Stankoven also scored for Carolina. The best-of-seven series is now tied at one apiece heading to Sin City. Brett Howden scored twice, and Mark Stone also found the back of the net for Vegas. The Golden Knights host the Hurricanes for Game 3 tomorrow. The Red Wings captain reportedly wants out. According to multiple outlets, Dylan Larkin has requested to be traded after 11 years in Detroit. The Waterford native and former Michigan Wolverine has spent his entire pro career in the organization, tallying 276 goals and 367 assists in 808 games.
1: I mean, it says something when the captain's like, I want out. Mm-hmm. I'm done.
0: For sure. Texas beat Texas Tech 4-1 to win its second straight Women's College World Series title. Caden Henry went 2-for-4 with a home run to lead the Longhorns. Tegan Cavan struck out 5 of the 6 batters she faced to lock down the save. Cavan was named the most outstanding player of the WCWS, becoming the first person to win the award twice. The Browns are welcoming their latest addition to the practice field. Jared Verse joined the team for the first time on Wednesday since arriving in a trade from the Rams earlier this week. The edge rusher said he isn't trying to fill Myles Garrett's shoes, who went to L.A. in the blockbuster deal. Meanwhile, new head coach Todd Monken said he's looking forward to an upcoming meeting with Deion Sanders. His son Shador is battling for Cleveland's starting quarterback job.
1: Why does he have to talk to Deion?
0: I don't know.
2: Mm-hmm.
0: Yeah.
1: What does that have to do with anything?
0: Yeah, is Shador's manager?
1: I don't know.
0: The Yankees are going to be without their leader for a significant amount of time. The Bronx Bombers announced yesterday that outfielder Aaron Judge was diagnosed with a stress fracture of the first rib on his right side. Judge will undergo imaging in about 4 to 6 weeks to determine his level of healing, but the expectation is for him to return this season. The 34-year-old also sustained a stress fracture in one of his right ribs prior to the 2020 season.
1: I mean, that sounds like not a big deal, mm-hmm.
0: but
1: it can linger for a long time.
0: Mm-hmm.
1: Especially if he's not taking it easy.
2: Right.
1: If he has a sneezing fit.
0: Yes.
1: It could make it worse again,
0: mm-hmm.
1: right? If he's sitting in the chair, like a cross-country flight too long in the wrong position, it could linger and make it worse.
0: My grandfather, this is crazy, but once fractured his rib during a sneezing fit.
1: Yeah, it can happen.
0: Yeah, I know.
1: It's quite common.
0: Mm-hmm.
1: But it can last up to 3 months, if not longer.
0: Mm-hmm.
2: Mm, that sucks.
1: But he's going to get the best care available.
0: Of course.
1: So it's all just dependent on how slow and careful he is with everything.
0: Mm-hmm. And that's your Balls for the Wall Sports. I'm Lindsay on 97.5 KMOD.
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0: year long. So if you're listening to us on the free iHeartRadio app, all you got to do is hit up that contest tab, and you can see shows like Candlebox on July 11th from the front row. 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
1: Good morning, Gimby.
2: Well, good morning, Corbin. 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It's a weekend of awesomeness. Loud Music, Saving Abel will be headlining, and we've got all kinds of other bands out there as well. We're floating, we're camping, we're partying, and I want you to join me. 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That's R-A-W-K.
1: All right, time for Taser Time Trivia. This is where we shock each other if we get questions wrong to the ones we wrote, which sounds like we're pulling a fast one on you, but don't think that that happens.
2: No, we're stupid.
1: I went last week, so the first person going is myself. Oh. So,
2: Lindsay, you can be the shocker, being as I got my little hand in this bowl already.
1: Gimpy is going to ask the questions, and Lindsay's going to do the shocking. And so we're ready for question one.
2: All right, question number one, Corbin. Let's see what we got here. Before HBO's The Pitt, what television drama was actor Noah Weil on in 1994?
1: He was on ER, Final Answer.
2: Before HBO's The Pitt, what television drama was actor Noah Wiley on in 1994? You said ER, does it ER? Okay, good job.
1: Thanks, Lindsay.
2: Was that hers?
1: Wasn't mine. Probably.
2: Uh-huh. All right, here's one for you, Corbin. If you were to make... Oh, Jesus Christ. If you were to make Toad in the Hole, what known British meal would you be cooking?
0: Oh. This is probably his question.
2: If you were to make Toad in the Hole, what known British meal would you be cooking?
1: I think this is toast with egg in the middle. I think.
2: Just like
1: we called it just a Popeye egg.
2: Okay,
1: is what we called it growing up. But it's also called something like American, like egg basket or something like that.
2: Okay,
1: but I'm going bread, toast, egg in the middle. Final answer.
2: Okay. If you were to make Toad in the Hole, what British meal would you be baking? You said egg toast?
1: Yeah, it's bread with an egg in the middle, toasted.
2: Okay.
1: Clearly, it's not right based on your response.
2: Yeah, the answer is sausage baked in batter.
0: Huh.
1: You mean a sausage roll?
2: Yeah, basically.
0: Yeah, sausage roll.
1: Make sure you're on your microphone.
2: Basically, yeah. I never heard of that, Toad in the Hole.
1: Yeah, I haven't either.
0: Me either.
2: Sounds delicious.
1: Whenever you're ready.
2: Yeah. She's just leading you hang for suspense, man. All right, last one.
1: Wait.
0: Eggs in the... I thought that was bread... a bird in the basket. A bird in the basket was what you were talking about with
1: that's
0: egg.
1: What they call it here.
0: Okay.
1: But that doesn't mean they call it there everywhere.
2: Mm-hmm. Yeah. How do they get Toad from sausage? Because it's meaty?
0: Yeah.
1: I don't know.
2: Huh.
1: I had to go look up a term from one of my news quickies because it said that the doctor slacked off. And I was like, huh? Mm-hmm.
2: Slacked off? That means he ain't doing nothing.
1: It means you're not licensed anymore. You lose your license. Oh. So British terms, you know?
2: Huh. Okay.
1: I mean, you go out and hang out with a fag in your mouth, so.
2: Sounds like a good time. All right, last one here, Corbin. Which Takira unleashed a culinary riddle wrapped in crunchy mystery called the Crunchwrap Supreme that keeps fans guessing and munching? Why, it's so easy.
1: Taco Bell, final answer.
2: Yeah.
1: Yummity yum yum.
2: Which Takira unleashed a culinary riddle wrapped in crunchy mystery called the Crunchwrap Supreme that keeps the fans guessing? You said Taco Bell, yum yum yum yum yum. It is Taco Bell, yum yum.
0: Isn't that like your favorite item there, too?
1: From there, yeah. Mm-hmm. It's fantastic. All right, so now we're going to see who's going to go next. I hope I don't pull my name again. I hate to go get Lindsay. Ooh, is next.
2: All right.
1: So Gimby will do the shocking.
2: I like that.
1: And I will do the question asking. As we're getting set, here is question one. Who is leader of the mysterious Ink Gang?
0: Ink?
1: Who is the leader of the mysterious Ink Gang? Or... Let me fix this.
0: Okay.
1: Who is the leader of the Mysterious Incorporated gang?
3: Not ink like,
1: yeah. Yeah. Oh. Not
2: ink like tattoos.
1: Yeah. Okay. Who is the leader of the Mystery Incorporated gang?
0: Mystery. sound.

0: like Scooby-Doo to me. That's because mysterious or mystery bus. I believe that was what Scooby-Doo and them drove in. That was not a cartoon that I grew up watching. And you had Shaggy, that's, and Scooby-Doo, Thelma. But what was the guy that wore the sweater and what did he wear, like an Afghan or a scarf around his neck?
1: Afghan, like an old lady? Oh,
2: yeah, you're talking about an ascot.
0: Ascot, right. Thank you.
1: It's so cold in here. Let me borrow your Afghan.
2: That'd be awesome. Right? Yeah. He's Afghan. Shaw.
1: Right.
0: Oh. What's his name? Todd? He looks like a Todd. Oh, man. I don't even know if I'm correct if this is a Scooby-Doo deal. So I'm going to go with, I'm just going to say Scooby-Doo. Final answer.
2: Fred, by the way.
0: Fred!
2: Who is the leader of the Mystery Incorporated gang? You said Scooby-Doo. Mm-hmm. The correct answer is Fred.
0: Fred Jones. Oh, darn it.
1: Fred Jones. I didn't know his last name until.
2: Yeah, I didn't know his last name either.
1: Yeah.
0: Fred.
2: I got to be honest. I thought it was something I didn't connect when I read the answer because I could see it, that it was Scooby-Doo.
1: But it's not Todd.
0: Todd.
1: It's not Todd.
0: It does look like a Todd. The ascot.
2: Awesome.
0: What?
2: What NBA team did shooting guard Alex Caruso play for from 2021 to 2024 before becoming a member of the Thunder?
1: Ooh, that's a good one.
2: What NBA team did shooting guard Alex Caruso play for from 2021 to 2024 before becoming a member of the Oklahoma City Thunder?
0: I think it was the Chicago Bulls. I think he was, I want to say that when he came, was he drafted to the, I think he was drafted to the, was he drafted to the Nuggets? And then traded to the Bulls, or was he drafted to the Bulls? And then I'm going to Chicago Bulls final answer.
2: This is your question.
0: I think it was.
2: So what NBA team did shooting guard Alex Caruso play for from 2021 to 2024 before becoming a member of the Oklahoma City Thunder? You said the Chicago Bulls final answer. Yeah. And the correct answer is the Chicago Bulls. Now, he was drafted by the Lakers.
0: Oh.
2: He played for the Oklahoma City Blue, then he played for the Lakers, and then the South Bay Lakers, then the Chicago Bulls, then the Thunder.
0: Okay.
2: So, that's question two. Here's your last one. This one says, which animated studio originally produced Scooby-Doo?
0: Oh, geez.
2: Which animated studio originally produced Scooby-Doo?
1: Why are you looking at me?
0: Like, is it like Acme or
1: like Acme?
0: Acme? I don't think so, though. Not like Cartoon Network and like NBC. I have no idea. Animated studio. NBC. Final answer.
2: Which animated studio originally produced Scooby-Doo? You said ABC.
0: NBC.
2: I don't want to get that wrong. The correct answer is Hanna-Barbera.
0: Oh.
2: The yes, cartoon.
0: Yes.
1: Yeah.
0: Yes,
1: the OGs.
0: Yeah. Flintstones. So.
2: All right, we got to take a break. Yeah. We come back. It'll be Gimpy's turn.
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3: Good morning. It's the Big Mad Morning Show. Qualified another person for CMall 2026. And Hunter Begs, got the cue, dialed the correct phone number, talked to Gimpy, and is now in the running. Chance to see every concert KMOD is a part of, including VIP Week and Rocklahoma tickets. Thanks to Miller Lite for making that happen. We're in the third part of Taser Time Trivia, and it is Gimpy's turn. And I'll do the shocking if it's necessary, and Lindsay's ready with question one.
4: Which series features the gang as young children solving mysteries?
3: I hope you get this one.
4: Yeah.
5: Well, we know it's Scooby-Doo, but which one is it? It's not young Scooby-Doo. Scooby-Doo Adventures?
3: I mean, aren't they young in all of it?
5: No, not necessarily. Because
3: they're not adults.
5: They're young adults, I would say.
3: That's not an adult. They're not adults.
5: Google it up real quick, and I won't look because I don't want, you know, but I want to just Google how old was the Scooby-Doo characters in the original series.
3: Okay.
5: Because I'm curious, because I want to say they were like, you know, 18, 19. You know what I mean? They weren't, you know, maybe 16.
4: They weren't legal to drink alcohol.
5: And they're driving, too.
4: Uh-huh. That's true. 16.
5: Right.
4: Which series features the gang as young children solving mysteries?
5: I'm going to say Scooby-Doo Adventures Final Answers because I don't know.
4: Okay. The correct answer is a pup named Scooby-Doo.
5: God damn. Yeah, that's right.
3: So in the original 1969 series Scooby-Doo, Where Are You? The gang's age range was from 15 to 17 years old. Huh. According to the creators, Fred and Shaggy were both 17, Daphne is 16, and Velma is 15. Creepers.
5: Oh, God.
3: Are we just surrounded by pedophilia?
4: Yes,
5: the entire time.
4: I hurt my ear.
5: Yeah.
4: Good Lord.
5: Who hasn't fantasized about Daphne or Velma?
3: You pervs.
4: Sicko.
3: You sickos.
5: Everybody has. Wow.
3: Yeah. Or Velma, right?
5: Yeah, Velma was the hot one.
3: Velma and Daphne.
5: Wait, yeah.
4: Which one? Velma was the one with the glasses?
5: Yeah. She always said jinkies.
4: Jinkies? In what year, question two,
3: Daphne was the hot one, right?
5: Oh, yeah, she had the legs. God damn it, she was 15!
4: All right, now get off your screen. Yeah. Get off your screen.
3: Yeah.
5: I can't say that anymore.
4: In what year did Scooby-Doo first appear in a live-action film?
5: Oh, fun. Oh. Scooby-Doo, that was with Matthew Lillard, which he is pretty much known as Shaggy now. Like, that's all he's known for.
3: He didn't have to act.
5: No, he didn't. He didn't, and that was 2002, final answer.
4: Golly! Yeah. What year did Scooby-Doo first appear in a live-action film? You said 2002? Yes, that is correct. All right. Question number three. If this is about Scooby-Doo...
5: Then y'all need to answer some questions.
3: You just did it. We didn't even get a chance.
4: I know, right? Here we go. Question three. Which beer brand features a red star in its logo?
5: Well, it's not Red Stripe because that's Red Stripe. Labatt has a maple leaf because it's Canadian, eh?
4: Don't you know?
5: Red Star. Dos Equis? It's not Tecate.
4: Where is it?
5: What beer brand has a red star in its logo? I can
4: taste it?
5: No. It tastes like beer. I can see it, but it's just like, I just see colors. I don't see words. It's not helping me any. Dos Equis, final answer shocked me.
4: Which beer brand features a red star in its logo? Said Dos Equis. You know it, don't you?
5: Mm-hmm.
4: The correct answer is, what is it, Corbin?
3: Heineken.
4: Yes, it is Heineken.
5: Heineken. It tastes like skunk.
3: It doesn't taste like skunk.
5: It does. Mm-mm. It's got. No. I think it's got a skunky taste to it.
3: No.
5: Compared to some
3: it's one of those beers that smell. It does smell. I don't disagree with that.
5: You shock me.
3: It does stink. I don't disagree with that. But I can pound some Heinekens. And then the next day you're like, God damn.
5: Yeah, I haven't had Heineken in a long time. Although
3: I'm sure you've had some Heinies.
5: No, I've had plenty of Heinies.
4: He's a nice lady.
5: I was at where was I? I think it was in Fort Smith, Arkansas, on the way to the Steel Horse Rally, and we stopped at this gas station to use the bathroom. That they didn't have a bathroom, so I had to go back behind the store to use the bathroom. But regardless, they had pony kegs in there of Heineken, mm-hmm. And it was like $20. I was like, oh, that's a hell of a deal.
3: Yeah.
5: I would have picked one up, but I didn't feel like.
3: I always joke that Heineken is bougie Rolling Rock.
4: That's yes. Fair. I can't do Rolling Rock, though, because I haven't drank beer in a while, but it would leave me with a massive headache. Even one Rolling Rock.
3: Because you can hammer them.
4: Yeah, that's
5: they're so
4: true.
5: Smooth.
3: All right, we got to take a break. Be listening for that cue to get qualified for CM All 2026.
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0: Good morning. It's the Big Man Morning Show. BMMS, and then what you want to say to 82945. We don't normally talk about tennis because it's, it can be boring for a lot of people. But there's something really cool that's happened at the French Open where this young tennis player, her name is Maja Chulowinski. I don't know. I'm sure I'm destroying that name. She shocked Diana Schneider to make the final. She was ranked 114th in the world. Mm-hmm. So she had to qualify to even be able to play. She won 9 matches on her way and then overtook this person to make it into the finals. She's going to earn, this is the culmination. This is what I'm trying to tell you. She's going to earn more just for being a finalist in the French Open than she's earned her entire career.
1: Wow.
2: Good for her.
0: And so they have the moment of when it happened, right? Mm. And she falls to the ground. She's crying. Like, she's really taken back by the moment. Just a cool moment in sports. To be ranked 114th in the world doesn't sound like a disappointment.
2: No.
0: But so then you make it to the French Open, and now it's funny how that goalpost moved for you. But then now she's going to make so much money and could go on to maybe even, she's definitely not going to be 114th anymore.
2: No. I think she's moved up a little bit in the ranks.
0: She has definitely moved up a little bit, but pretty amazing experience to see unfold. In a way that, like, I don't know, you just don't think that that's going to happen. You think that that is, eh.
2: Yeah.
0: Like, you're like, 114th, that's good. I think I've made it.
2: It is quite the accolade.
1: Yeah.
2: I mean, 114th in the entire world. There's a lot of tennis players in the world.
0: Yeah.
2: You know what I mean? So 114th ain't bad.
0: No.
2: Ain't bad at all.
0: What else did I have? Yes. The shin kicking championships.
2: Excuse me?
1: Huh? This is like the slap thing.
0: No, this is shin. This is the shin kicking championships.
1: Sounds just as ridiculous, though.
0: Well, I don't know. If I had to rank the weird sports that are out there right now, shin kicking doesn't make it for me. Right now, the one I'm watching a lot of is the rugby tackling.
1: Yeah.
2: Okay.
0: Where they run full speed at each other and tackle each other.
2: Okay, that sounds horrible.
0: It looks like a nightmare. And these tanks are running at each other full speed, not knocking each other down, kind of knocking each other down, sometimes obliterating the other person. It isn't always the biggest person that's whooping ass. It's incredibly fascinating. I don't know why I feel like that's better than the slap league.
2: Yeah. We used to do this when I was in my early 20s, but we just called it the kicking game. And what we'd do is we'd be partying all night, and me and my buddies, or buddy, whatever, we'd stand in front of each other and take turns kicking the crap out of each other in the thigh, not the shins, though, just right there in the thigh. And you kept kicking the hell out of each other until the first person gives up. And then you're the big winner. Just called it the kicking game. I didn't know it would amount to anything.
0: I mean, that sounds pretty horrible. That does not sound awesome to me at all. It literally feels like that's the dumbest thing you could do besides doing their knuckles on the table and having somebody fling a quarter at them, which I have done.
2: Yeah. Yeah, it was a hell of a way to pass the time.
0: Yeah.
1: Want to play chicken?
0: The chickens for chickens. The quarter thing is like... rough.
2: Oh yeah, because you're getting that rugged metal right there just going blast in your fingers.
0: And when you saw the guy that learned how to, like, he would do it with his, he would flick it with his thumb. Oh my gosh. We got to where you could do it super fast and it hurts. Chunks come out of your knuckles.
2: That ain't no different than playing bloody knuckles when we were, you know, in middle school.
0: Right. So for those who know, bloody knuckles is when you are next to, you're facing, like, a knuckle biscuit type of thing, but harder.
2: Okay. We did a little different. It wasn't so much like fisting each other like that, knuckle biscuits, right?
1: Oh, my
2: It was more
1: God.
2: you take your knuckles and you hit them on the top of their knuckles, right?
0: Yeah.
2: And then you just swap back and forth and bust them open.
0: Yeah, we're talking about the same. But you held, we always like, you were close to each other.
2: Right.
0: And just, who could do it first?
2: Okay.
0: Right?
2: Yeah.
0: Quarters, you put your knuckles on the table. And then from a certain distance that's been predetermined,
2: uh-huh.
0: you fling a quarter straight at your knuckles.
2: You got a quarter on you? You should show Lindsay how it's done.
0: I don't, because I don't get into vending machines.
2: I do have a quarter on me.
1: He doesn't carry cash.
0: No, that's not a coin.
2: Bryce. I got an actual coin in my pocket.
0: I don't need a quarter of weed.
2: Whatever.
0: I don't need a quarter ounce, man. So the Shin Kicking Championships has gone on since 1616. Do I have that right?
2: Really?
0: Yeah.
2: Huh.
0: It's gone on for a long time. And they now do it. People's legs get broken.
2: Well, yeah.
0: It's wild. Why would you want to participate in this?
2: To say you did it. Same reason you participate in the running of the bulls.
0: Contestants, each contestant must wear pants.
2: That's good.
0: And you can stuff your pants with straw or to create a layer of padding.
2: Oh, that's cheating.
0: And then you hold each other. I don't know. They still get their legs broken.
2: Mm.
0: Contestants hold each other by their shoulders and try to kick each other's shins and force their opponent to the ground. The referee has to make sure the shins are kicked before a fall can count. Gareth Way, who's competing for the second year, and it is his main focus, and then there's wrestling and shoving that is kind of involved. He says, quote, you feel that more than you feel your shins when someone wrestles you to the ground. Sure, your whole body's falling.
2: Yeah. Yeah.
0: I've got almost football-styled socks, so they hold the padding well. Because of that, the blows aren't as bad. The three-time champion, Mike Newbie.
2: Three-time champion, his name's Newbie.
1: Mm. Right.
0: People travel from all over the world, even the United States. In 2012, event organizers were contacted by the Olympic Committee to feature it in London at the 2012 Olympics. No.
1: Yeah.
2: You know, we are so busy taking baseball to other countries, football to other countries. Other countries need to bring their sports to us, like the shin kicking competition.
1: No.
2: Yep. I'm for it.
1: I feel like the guys that do this competition are like the guys that didn't make it in real sports, like soccer or even MMA fighting. You know,
0: I love that you're downplaying it. Like the people that don't play in the beer league are doing the same thing.
2: Right.
1: I just.
0: It's the same. If you're an adult doing some of this stuff, you're just trying to relive.
1: Yeah.
2: Right.
0: Some of you are doing it because you enjoy. Some of you are trying to relive.
2: Yeah. I'd get down on a kickball league.
1: Sure.
2: I would.
0: What's the difference? Lindsay, for you, what's the difference in terms of...
1: That's just... You're not hurting anyone.
0: You're never played then. People get pretty crazy.
1: I feel like a kickball league is no different than being in a Wednesday night bowling league.
2: See, I'd be down for that, too.
1: Yeah.
2: Yeah. But not Wednesday night. It has to be on the weekend.
1: Yeah, sure.
0: And then the kids are there. It's not as fun.
1: Yeah.
0: I'm good for a good Saturday morning league.
1: Sure.
2: Okay, I'll be down. Yeah, Saturday, Sunday morning league. Okay.
0: Yeah.
2: Yeah.
0: Whew.
2: Make that happen.
0: I don't know.
2: We get shirts.
0: You can drink beer, but I'm not drinking beer every Saturday morning to bowl.
2: Okay, fine. Get a Bloody Mary then.
1: Yeah. Put a little Kahlua in your coffee.
0: Yeah. Get a tequila sunrise.
2: Yeah.
0: It doesn't have to be beer.
2: It doesn't have to be.
0: Yeah.
2: Something to loosen things.

0: The Lightning's bench boss is being recognized for a stellar season. John Cooper won the Jack Adams Award on Wednesday. The trophy is given to the NHL's best coach of the year. This is the first time the 58-year-old has earned the Adams Award after leading Tampa Bay to a third-place finish in the Eastern Conference, despite major injuries and absences from star players. Cooper's coached 14 seasons in the league. And the NHL is shaking up All-Star Weekend for next season. The 2027 Midseason Classic will feature teams representing Canada, Finland, Sweden, the U.S., and a world team made up of international players outside of the other four teams. The move follows the success of the Four Nations Face-Off and the Winter Olympics. Each team will have 9 skaters and 2 goalies that will compete in a 3-on-3 round-robin exhibition tournament. The winning team will claim a $2 million prize. The All-Star Skills competition will also now focus on the next generation of stars, with 10 players ages 25 or younger set to compete across 8 events. And the NASCAR Cup Series resumes on Sunday. The field squares off in the Firekeepers Casino 400 at Michigan International Speedway. Denny Hamlin is trying to build on his Cracker Barrel 400 win at Nashville last weekend. The driver of the number 11 car trails Tyler Reddick for first place in the standings. Ryan Blaney, Chase Elliott, and Ty Gibbs round out the top 5. That's your Balls to the Wall Sports. I'm Lindsay on 97.5 KMOD.
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0: local police force, FBI, I forget, something like that. And she's asked to join and the along with Josh Brolin and Benicio Del Toro, who are undercover CIA ops group to deal with the drug problem along the border.
1: Okay.
0: And they're kind of like an unspoken group. And they're kind of bad news. Mm-hmm. But they get stuff done. Mm-hmm. And Emily Blunt, who's this badass female cop, joins. And it's a pretty high intense the whole time from beginning to end of what's going on. And as the movie unfolds, Emily Blunt's starting to realize this is not something ain't on the up and up. Mm-hmm. And in the very end, you find out what the up and up problem is.
1: Okay.
0: And I can spoil it for you if you'd like in a minute. But there's a great scene where Benicio Del Toro goes to the drug families, the leader of the drug cartel, and they're eating dinner as a family outside, and he just casually walks up and sits down at the table like he had killed all the security guards, and the guy knows he's there to kill him.
1: Yeah.
0: And he's like, you're making it. You don't know what you're doing. Mm-hmm. And his whole family's sitting there. Mm-hmm. And he just starts killing his family members right in front of him.
2: Oh, my goodness.
1: Oh, okay.
0: Because he's not scared of this drug cartel guy.
1: Yeah. And you say there's a second one out there?
0: There's a second one out there, too. Now, again, that I have not seen. Some people say it's not as good. It's Day of the Soldado.
1: Okay, yeah. Yeah.
0: And that one, that Taylor Sheridan wrote that one as well. It came out in 2018. Benicio Del Toro, Josh Brolin, Isabella Merced.
1: Yeah.
0: But it's such an intense, like, heart racing the whole time.
1: Yeah, that the first one's on Disney Plus, so I'll watch that. But this one here, if I want to watch the second one, Prime Video for $4, I'll save my money.
2: Emily Blunt, she was the one that was in A Quiet Place?
0: Yes.
2: Okay, yeah.
0: Yes, and she's about to be in the Spielberg movie.
2: Yes, that Discovery looks good, Day. Too, yeah.
0: Yeah. Willy-nilly, anything you want to talk about, bring up something new, go back to something. Willy-nilly, if you could travel anywhere out of the country, where would you go? Scotland and Ireland are absolutely amazing. Could live in the Isle of Skye in Scotland. What do you think, Lindsay? If you could travel anywhere out of the country, where would you go?
2: I've always wanted to check out Greece, and I've always wanted to also see Fiji.
0: Gimpy?
1: Ireland. Ireland has been on my radar for a long time. Either that or Sicily. That would be my other choice.
0: Yeah. Italy is not a horrible choice. Japan.
1: Okay.
0: I'd like to go to Japan.
1: Mm-hmm.
0: Portugal looks amazing.
1: Okay.
0: Spain feels like a nice place to go, too.
1: Would you run with the booze?
0: Yes.
1: For a little bit until I duck into an alleyway where they can't get me?
0: First, I'm first out.
1: Right.
0: I'm Appalachian trailing it. Yeah. I just need to do it for a second.
1: Yep. You just need a light jog on the trail.
0: Yeah. Yeah. Matter of fact, where's the start? I'm going to be a mile down and then just get off of the track immediately.
1: Yep.
0: So just so I can say I did it.
1: I'm not trying to get gored by a bull.
0: No. Nor is that a movie I want to watch.
2: Right.
0: Willy-nilly, anything you want to talk about? Bring up something new. This is where was the worst porta potty that you've ever used, Lindsay? Where is the worst porta potty that you have ever used?
2: At an outdoor festival in Chicago. I didn't use it. It was that bad. There was only like 3 or 4 set up, and someone got sick in there, opened the door, and turned right around, and I thought, I can hold it.
0: Women, I think, will pass on a porta potty more often than a guy will.
2: Oh,
1: yeah, because, I mean, we don't have to sit down.
0: Or hover,
1: yeah. Exactly.
0: Yeah. What about you, Gimpy?
1: I know Rock Loma's really good about keeping them clean, right? They got At Your Service out there really cleaning them out. But there are times that I've used one at Rock Loma before it got cleaned out, and it was pretty rough. So I'm going to go with Rock Loma just because I can't think of any other ones.
0: I went to a Lollapalooza at a state park in Iowa. Is it Iowa? With my brother. It was one where Fishbones and Alice in Chains was playing.
1: Oh.
0: And

0: I distinctly remember going, nope. And we went behind the porta potties and peed behind them because they were along the perimeter, right?
1: Mm-hmm.
0: So we just went behind them and did it.
1: I think people have sex in those things.
0: Mm. Some do.
1: Mm-hmm.
0: Willy nilly, it's National Donut Day. What's y'all's go-to and what's y'all's drink to wash it down with?
2: Huh.
0: I don't. That's the food item. I don't think about what am I drinking with it. But what's the answer to yours? Donut and what you wash it down with, Lindsay?
2: I think a cold glass of milk goes good with a donut. But anymore, probably a cold coffee.
0: A cold coffee?
2: Yeah, like an iced coffee, probably from Dunkin'.
0: Okay.
2: And I like if they're out of the custard filled, then I'm going with a jelly donut.
0: Gimpy?
1: Blueberry is my go-to donut, mostly from Daylight. But I if I go to Krispy Kreme, it's going to be glazed all day, every day. And to wash it down with a cold glass of milk, or sometimes dip it in the coffee, a little dunk in the coffee. Hot coffee, not cold coffee, because cold iced coffee is weird.
0: I don't have, like, a go-to donut.
1: Oh, yeah.
0: It depends on where I'm at. Dunkin' Donuts, my choice is a little different than if I go to Daylight Donuts. And not every Daylight Donut, I get the same thing.
1: Mm-hmm.
0: Some of my tops are Dunkin' Donuts Sour Cream Donut.
1: Mm-hmm.
0: So good. Daylight, I'll do the bow tie, but chocolate on top.
1: Okay.
0: Bow tie for the, it's just a tie. It looks like a pretzel kind of, but it's a donut glazed.
1: Okay.
0: But they'll do chocolate over the top. That's pretty good. Pine cone is a pretty great donut from Daylight.
1: Mm.
0: It's a cinnamon thing, but they kind of slice it so when it fries, it opens up.
1: Yeah.
0: Looks like a pine cone.
2: You know your donuts.
0: You don't know me.
1: Do you know who you're talking to right now?
0: So I might need some explanation. Willy-nilly, quote, heaven needs a phone line, end quote, because I have a, quote, prayer list, end quote, and Gimpy's at the top of it.
1: Lindsay's song, your movie, and I have no idea because I haven't done anything like that, so that's why I'm just at the top of it, I guess.
0: Okay. Oh, yeah, that is your
2: song. Yeah.
0: Your song. Have you uploaded it to Spotify or Apple Music or iHeart Music?
2: I have not. I do. There's a country artist, a new artist in Texas. She is not currently signed to a label. She is just getting her feet wet in the music business. She heard my song and...
0: Where?
2: On my Facebook page, I did put it out there.
0: How did she find you?
1: Yeah.
2: Because her mom is a friend of my aunt's, apparently. And she reached out to me and she said, I would like to record your song. And so she sang it and she plays the guitar and she plays piano. And she sent me a bit of it. And I loved it. I thought she did a very fantastic job with it. So we're figuring things out. So, yeah, we're taking it slow. And she's like, hey, but if another artist, you know, that is on a label wants to use it, I totally understand, but we're just...
0: Are you going to sign an arrangement?
2: Yeah, possibly.
1: What's your idea of an arrangement? Just give me royalties off of it, or are you just going to sell it outright, or what?
2: Yeah, see, I'm not sure yet. That's why I'm kind of taking it slow. Like, I want to hear... Her offer, I guess.
0: Offer?
2: Possibly, yeah.
0: Why not just put the AI one on and let it start getting attention?
2: Well, because I'd rather it not be AI. I would rather have musicians play it. You know what I mean?
0: So I'm going to say this not towards you, but towards everybody that does this. I don't know if you're in a position to be a purist.
1: Right.
2: I mean, I would rather it be done on an actual guitar, and you know what I mean? Like, I don't...
0: No, I heard you say that. I'm saying I don't know if you're somebody trying to get a song out there for the world to hear and maybe get it sung that way, should be a purist. You should do whatever it takes to get the attention it needs.
2: Yeah. But there's a lots of... Like, one program, for example, doesn't want to put an AI song out there. So
0: okay, then you don't do that one.
2: Yeah.
0: But there, AI music does populate on Spotify.
1: It does. Yeah,
2: it does.
0: And there are people that don't care. And if you make, if it gets traction and makes money on Spotify, who cares?
1: Exactly. You're getting paid.
2: True.
0: Somebody texted in Friggin' A Friday. We should have an update hopefully next week. That's that's what we've been told.
1: Yeep.
0: Now, whether that's a real thing, I don't know. If I had a nickel for all the things I've been told that didn't happen. Like, your computer's fixed. So, my niece asked me a question about some documentaries, and I gave her a list of documentary recommendations, and they are ones that I think are awesome. Tickled is a pretty good one. The Woman Who Wasn't There is a good one, right? And it all came from because we talked about that woman who was... that woman who got her boyfriend killed and drove the...
2: Yeah, the crash.
0: Right. So do you have a documentary recommendation that I can pass along to her? Because modern or current documentaries, I don't know if I have a good one to recommend.
2: The crash was the last one that I watched. Yeah, that was the last one that I watched.
0: Gimby, do you have a documentary that you...
1: No, I don't really do documentaries, man. And I was just looking for... Because I do like music documentaries every now and again. If I find one that piques my interest, I'll sit down and watch through it. And I was Googling, trying to find one that jumped out, and none of them at all whatsoever. So, sorry, bruh. If you need gay-ass movies that you can watch on Tubi anytime, I'm your guy.
2: The Perfect Neighbor. Did you watch that one? That one was pretty damn good.
0: Yeah, that, for those who know, that's the one where the woman is insane, right?
2: Yes.
0: And just a vile human being.
2: Yes.
0: All right, willy-nilly, anything you want to talk about? Bring up something new. Go back to something. Tech says, have you or are you addicted to anything? And how did you quit or how are you trying to stop? This is an interesting question because addicted, like right now I'm addicted to a book series, that Dungeon Crawler Carl series. I'm already under the third book and I've only been reading it not even 4 weeks.
1: Mm-hmm.
0: So I don't want to quit that. I don't need to quit that. But as far as a vice that is not good or healthy.
1: A harmful addiction.
0: Yeah. Mm-hmm. Do you have one, Lindsay?
2: I got an app on my phone that I was turned on to. It could get really bad. It is called Solitaire Revelry.
0: So it's a card game?
2: Uh-huh.
0: Okay.
2: But it's also got slot machines on it. And sometimes I win big and sometimes I don't.
0: Win big fake money, win big real money?
2: Real money.
0: So you had to put money into it?
2: Mm-hmm. Yeah.
0: How much did you start with?
2: $30.
0: How much have you put in since then?
2: Probably 100.
0: Oh my gosh.
2: But right now I've got about $520 in my account that I've won. Yesterday alone I won $418. Yeah. But this has been, I mean, over a year's time, I've probably put...
0: Oh, you said recently. Okay.
2: Yeah. Yeah.
0: When will it be a problem? Like, when do you think it's not okay?
2: Oh. If I'm bankrupt, if I'm broke.
0: So only if you go bankrupt. Like, okay, that's a good logic.
2: Like, yeah, if it's...
0: Only when they take my house will I decide to figure out my money.
2: Yeah.
0: All right, Gimpy?
1: I've had plenty of vices in my time, right? Quitting them's a different story. Like, I smoke cigarettes, I smoke pot, I drink like a fish. I guess, and I still keep those things going. And are there times that I'm like, yeah, I should stop this stuff? 100%. But do I? Hell no. But I tell you what, and I've been open about it before on the show, and I spent 7 years addicted on the methamphetamines, and I just quit one day. I got tired of being tired. I got tired of my clothes not fitting. I got tired of living that lifestyle. And I said, you know what? This isn't for me anymore. I'm done. And once I said I was done, walked away from it, haven't touched it since. That was in 2005. So we're looking at over 20 years sober.
0: From that?
1: From that, yeah.
0: Yeah. I don't know what mine would be. Because I try really hard when something's got a grip on me to get away from it.
1: Yeah.
0: Like, I don't like letting that have power.
1: Except for this book.
0: Yeah, but even, and I'm being honest, before I started the third one, I was like, maybe I'm going to take a break from it.
1: Right.
0: So I've already decided that after this one, I'm going to take a break. And move on to something else.
1: Yeah.
0: Somebody texted and said the Wade Wilson killer documentary is a good one.
2: And
0: that you just, all you got to do is look at that guy's face and go, oh, Lord.
2: And he's also on the new season of My Crazy Ex. And it follows him. And you find out about new situations that he was in. It's good.
0: What is that show? And why don't, since you sound more educated on it, what is, who is Wade Wilson? What's the details?
2: So, Wade Wilson was a guy that he was... He grew up and he was adopted, and he was a really handsome hunk, like just handsome. And he did some drugs one day and decided to go on a murdering spree.
0: He did drugs one time and started murdering people?
2: I don't know if it was one time, but this one particular time, he went on a murdering spree and got busted for it. And then when he was in prison, he tatted himself all up. And people, because he was so good looking, people decided like, oh no, he's innocent. He's innocent. You gotta set him free.
0: Oh, because he was cute, people are like, ah, he's
2: 100%. And then on My Crazy Ex, it highlights just his ex relationships and what kind of a conniving asshole he was. So it's a good series. And My Crazy Ex documents a bunch of different ex lovers of different situations, couples.
0: Willy nilly, anything you want to talk about? Bring up something new. If you haven't not seen Class Action Park, you haven't lived. Also, the documentaries about the amazing Jonathan Guare and the contestant, the guy who was on a Japanese game show for months trying to win his way out of a room, are amazing. I have seen that one, the contestant. It's bizarre too.
1: Okay.
0: Any of those? Most. I like a good crazy bizarre documentary. Mm-hmm. I like a good, like, why would someone do that?
1: Right.
0: Any cult documentary, you got me. I'm a sucker for it.
1: I just can't get into them, man. Let's just be real.
0: You can't get into documentaries?
1: Documentaries in general, yeah. I've seen a few of them. I usually fall asleep. I cannot get into a documentary.
0: There's been all these pictures or videos of, like, people at Chipotle and kids going crazy or in the street doing that or whatever.
1: You're talking like the teen takeovers?
0: Yeah.
1: Mm-hmm.
0: Is there a time you've been somewhere and you've been like, we need to leave right now? Mine is we were at an MMA event in a barn.
1: Yeah.
0: Watching a friend of the family fight,
1: mm-hmm.
0: and a fight broke out in the crowd.
1: Mm-hmm.
0: And I'm probably not being fair saying a barn. It was more like maybe an arena, a small arena.
1: Sure.
0: Like a rodeo arena. And a fight broke out in the crowd, and it started getting bigger. Like, it wasn't just one person and they were shoving around, pushing. It was like people started like,
1: oh, it's turning into a brawl at this point.
0: Yeah. Uh-huh. And I just was like, we're leaving right now. And I just grabbed Allie and I was like, we're leaving. We're getting out of here. And we just got out of the barn, which
1: right.
0: is such a funny statement.
1: Yeah.
0: Got out of the barn to see if it dwindled, like it died down.
1: Mm-hmm.
0: But that was the one for me. Do you have one, Lindsay?
2: Yikes. Not off the top of my head, nothing like that. Probably in high school, being around fights. There was tons of them in high school. And even just in passing periods. And you stand around just for a moment and it's like, nope, I'm out. And just leaving the situation right away.
0: Gimpy.
1: Don't really leave in those situations. I've been witness to many of bar fights, and I just kind of step back a little bit and let y'all figure it out, So, no, I don't have anything.
0: Yeah. I mean, I'm not getting involved, but I also don't want a chair to the face.
2: Oh, right.
0: Or some guy who's ready to have his moment. Like, I ain't interested in all that. All right, we got to take a break. We'll be back. Be listening for that cue to get qualified for CMall 2026.
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0: Good morning. It's the Big Mad Morning Show. BMMS, and then what you want to say to 82945. Let's go ahead and do a segment of really awesome people.
1: All right, Dan.
0: We always do segments about how bad people are. Let's do a segment called Really Awesome People. Man celebrated his birthday at a bar with his roommate, who later gunned him down.
1: Oh, good Lord.
0: Man taunted deputy as he plunged a long butcher knife into his back.
2: Oh, my.
1: The deputy's back?
0: That's what it sounds like. Uh-huh. Family woke up to man stabbing his wife and dragging her through the house as she screamed.
1: Oh, good Lord.
0: Bar owner who dragged 9-year-old for blocks in Hummer and ripped off her leg learns his fate. Goodness. Mm-hmm. Man griped about custody before the whole family was found stabbed to death.
1: Yeah, some people just can't handle that, man. They can't handle the custody. They can't handle the child support they have to pay. And I guess the only way to take care of it is to just kill everyone.
0: Yeah, I'm not a fan of the phrase can't handle it, because that almost feels like an excuse rather than you're just not an adult.
1: Right, right. I can't tell you how many of my friends and people that I've known that, you know, when it comes down to paying child support, they bitch about it. Oh, my God. You know, especially when they get that first chunk taken out of it. Oh, my God, this is terrible. As to which I tell them, you get used to it. You figure
0: it out.
1: It's
0: amazing what you get used to.
1: Yeah, you figure it out, bro. You have to do this. You are obligated to have to pay this. Get over it.
0: Dad trying to save teenage daughter from her boyfriend punching her, gets shot dead.
1: The dad got shot?
0: So it sounds like.
1: Ah, damn.
0: Mother fueled 16-year-old's deadly alcoholism. 173 empty bottles found in teen's room.
2: Wow.
1: Now. Are these tiny little airline bottles?
2: Does it matter?
0: Would that matter?
1: Well, I mean, the 163 airline bottles is different compared to 163 fifths.
0: That's very astute of you, Sherlock.
1: You know what I'm saying? It's not that much.
0: It's 173 ounces.
1: So?
0: We were on the flight and got a vodka tonic, and they brought me the little Tito's.
2: Yeah.
0: And my wife got hers first, and she just poured a little bit, and I was like, man, I was like,
2: right.
0: Poured the whole thing in there, finished it, topped it with the tonic, took a drink.
1: Mm-hmm.
0: It may not be an ounce, is what I'm saying.
2: Yeah.
0: Apparently, I got more tonic than, or more vodka than tonic.
1: Nice.
0: Man accused of strangling woman told cops she hanged herself before he stuffed body in bag.
2: Oh, oh my gosh.
0: Manager, it is donut day. Manager at Dunkin' executed with revolver by man who killed his own mother.
1: Oh, wow. Kill your mom, go out for a donut. Still right. In the mood to slay?
0: What do you mean you're out of powdered donuts?
2: Right.
0: Mom beat 3-year-old to death before stuffing her in suitcase.
1: It seems to happen a lot.
0: We read stories about some sort of suitcase involvement in a lot of stories, which tells me, and these are the ones we know about, this must happen a lot. Mm-hmm. It's to the point where if I was walking on a trail or somewhere and came across a piece of Samsonite, I am definitely not touching it.
2: Right. You're already assuming there's a body part in it.
0: It feels statistically that would be true. Man put gun in girlfriend's mouth, replied good when she said she couldn't breathe.
1: Wow. But it doesn't sound like he killed her. I mean, he just put the gun in her mouth and she's like, I can't breathe. And she was able to report that. How else would they know that she said that?
0: I don't know.
1: Mm-hmm.
0: Mom killed during Skyline Chili shift by ex who had obsession with her.
1: Always the ex.
2: Good
0: Why
2: Lord.
0: Do we got to know where it's at?
2: Yeah.
0: What does that matter? Would I feel different if it was like at a white tablecloth restaurant?
2: Right.
1: Right.
0: Man allegedly wrapped his mom in blankets and tried to sink her to the bottom of a river.
1: Mm-hmm. I mean, hopefully she was dead.
0: Teen returning items to ex-girlfriend at Walmart sees her new guy and shoots him dead.
2: Oh, my goodness.
1: What is just, with people, man?
0: Just triggered, man. Like, do-do-do-do-do. Wait a minute.
1: That's my girl, guy, whatever.
0: Woman let her husband rot to death while she shacked up with new boyfriend. What's that smell? Nah, nothing.
2: Yeah.
0: Don't worry about it.
1: I think it's a mouse in the wall or something.
2: Yeah.
0: Last one of really good people. Man arguing with mother of his children smashed 9-month-old girl before her death.
2: God.
0: All right, we're going to take a break. We'll be back.
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0: Good morning. It's the Big Mad Morning Show. Lindsay, what'd you learn today?
1: Well, I learned that Scooby-Doo and Roblox have one thing in common, and that's pedophilia. And I also learned that real leaders wear ascots.
0: Gimpy, what'd you learn today?
2: Well, I learned if you see me out hanging, chilling, minding my own business, got a fag in my mouth, just keep on walking. And I also learned, just like your mom, America loves wieners too.
0: I learned Mosaic Bull Balls is not a movie Lindsay would or do I want to watch at 9 o'clock.
2: Sounds fancy.
0: It does sound fancy. And I learned 5 assaults in an hour. Times are the quick check line is this way. As Corbin say, make sure that dishwasher's loaded right.
1: It's Lindsay. Stop tracking my cycle.
2: This is Gimpy. And I'm sorry.

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0: Tulsa's Rock Station, 97.5 KMOD. Today it is June the 5th already. Ooh, almost at the 6th. Don't jump a day. These days already go by fast enough. Today, if it's your birthday, June 5th, happy birthday. You share a birthday with Pete Wentz from Fall Out Boy, turning 47. Mark Wahlberg today, 55. And he was actually, back in 2017, he was the highest paid actor. Let's see, Kenny G today, 70, and Brian McKnight is 57. Today, the big one is National Donut Day, which I'll talk more about donuts later on today, but you do have that to enjoy. A lot of places, BOGO and things, take advantage. It's also National Veggie Burger Day. Not so much my thing, but there you go. It's National Gingerbread Day, Start Over Day, which I think is great. Start over anything. National Moonshine Day. And some fun things to celebrate this weekend. It's Get Out on the Trails Day. So maybe do some hiking. It's also National Bubbly Day tomorrow. Yes, Shams. I'll just leave it at that one. Hope you have a great weekend.
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at the beginning of Sweet Child of Mine was done on accident. 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

0: Ensenada from Sublime on Tulsa's Rock Station, 97.5 KMOD. And their new record comes out next Friday. Also, the same day, Dirty Heads puts theirs out, which I thought it was interesting that they're both out on the same day. Also today, Evanescence new record out. I hear it's awesome. I know Amy Lee Frankel has been working on it for a long time. She's very proud of it. I've not had a chance to listen to it just yet, but it's on my list of things to do for the weekend, so you can check that out. Also, wanted to give you a heads up. We've got our $250,000, you know, America contest going on where we are celebrating America turning 250, and you have a shot to win $2,500 twice a day, weekdays up until July the 3rd. 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I'll have another keyword for you today in the 2 o'clock hour as well. 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Could be us calling to tell you are the winner, and you got to answer the phone.
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She'll just turn us on. It makes it really easy. You don't have to download anything. It's Godsmack Bulletproof and getting started up with a 40 minutes.

0: Tulsa's Rock Station, 97.5 KMOD. And today it is National Donut Day, which goes back to like 1917. A group of women, often referred to as the Lassies, were sent to the front lines in France in World War I by the Salvation Army. And they were directed to set up field bases like near the front lines to boost morale. And just, you know, if they needed to come have a break, you know, from fighting, or they needed to get some more supplies. And then they also decided, you know, we're going to start making some homemade things. So they started making the donuts inside the helmets of the troops, dubbing them as Doughboys, which that's where donut actually came from. And that's how we get to celebrate today. Actually, if you go into Krispy Kreme, you can get a free donut of your choice. No purchase required. Dunkin', you can get free donut with the purchase of any beverage. And there are some other places around town that you can score free donuts. Have a donut today. Whether you're on a diet or no carbs or whatever it is, you're allowed to have one donut today. They say the number one donut, it's glazed. I'm okay with that.
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0: Rock Station, 97.5 KMOD. We got another chance for you to get out to our iHeart Radio Music Festival in Vegas. So that's a trip to Vegas, hotel, airfare, and we also throw in $1,000 and then, of course, the tickets. It is a great show. We've been doing it for so long. If you'd like to go in September, you have another opportunity. Win it before you can buy it. It's happening right at 1 o'clock. So I just wanted to give you a heads up that that will happen. Also, you have a chance, if you are listening to us on the iHeartRadio app, make sure you put KMOD as your number one presets and then click on contest. We got so many cool things there. 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

0: At one point, that video was the most expensive video ever done. But then came along like Britney Spears and Beyonce and Madonna, and then knocked that out of the number one spot. But I just felt it was good for a Friday afternoon. Gonna get started up with a 40-minute rock block here on Tulsa's Rock Station, 97.5 KMOD.
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number one rock song in the country right now, Shine Down with Safe and Sound. The Osborne family keeping him alive from Ozfest to, you know, they've got an avatar now. They're doing an Osborne's cartoon. Love some Ozzy. It's crazy. Next month will be 1 year anniversary of his death. It's Shot in the Dark. 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

0: Tulsa's Rock Station, 97.5 KMOD. When it comes to travel these days, it's so expensive. I mean, it really is. Not seeing Spirit Airlines when you go look for a ticket these days. Oh my goodness. And Southwest Airlines, you know, they change things up too, where you have to pay for seats. Because I was like, oh my gosh, I got a good deal. I'm going to go see my dad in Texas. And then I was like, oh my gosh, you have to add the seat and bag and the things. The U.S. top airlines list just came out from The Points Guy. 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If you can fly, just put me in a seat and I got my backpack, pretty good to go.
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0: Tulsa is a rock station, 97.5 KMOD. It's Mel Taylor. I hope you're having a good day today. It's Friday, which is always nice. And even, you know what, if you have a bad day on a Friday, you can always say, you know what, it's the weekend. And even if you have to work, like, I don't know, it's like psychology of sorts, I think, just knowing that it is a Friday, TGIF, all of that. All right, if you have not got signed up yet for our See 'Em All, that's going to give you the opportunity to go out and see every single show that we've got between now and the end of the year, plus VIP for Oklahoma. 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Click on Contest. 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So we just added that and get signed up for everything. I know I say that all the time, but I mean it.
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exactly when we're going to get a new Incubus album, but I would hope soon. 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It's Wish You Were Here. 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

Coming up this hour, we'll take a look at your rock news for the day. We'll talk Rush, the Pixies, and Soul Asylum. We got some big anniversaries happening. We are Tulsa's Rock Station.

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1: Tulsa's Rock Station, 97.5 KMOD. Let's take a look today at your rock music news. Just about 11 years after Rush did their final show, Geddy Lee and Alex Lifeson will return to the stage this Sunday at the Forum in L.A. for the start of their 50-something tour. And let me tell you what, that's a big one, and it's sold out so very quick. Brent Smith and Zach from Shinedown got down and dirty in their latest promo appearance for their new album, Eight. Smith and Myers appear on the new episode of Farm Tours with Matt Matthews. And the two visit the comedian's farm in Alabama to do some chores and talk about the band. And you can find that on YouTube. Soul Asylum gearing up to hit the road for a world tour coinciding with the release of MPLS Unplugged, which is a commemorative live album from their 1993 MTV Unplugged performance. So very cool. They're going out on tour. Pixies announced two albums from 90 and 91 to be released on September the 11th. Put back out for their 40th anniversary. And Amy Lee from Evanescence says her 11-year-old son has fallen in love with metal music. Very excited about that. And Evanescence's new album out this weekend.
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0: Tulsa's Rock Station, 97.5 KMOD. We did this hour have another keyword for you to win $2,500 to basically go do some traveling however and wherever you want here in the States to celebrate America and all the cool places that you're able to go, whether you do a road trip, you fly, you take a train. I don't know. You can make an adventure out of it. But if you missed the keyword, it is travel. If you want to put that in at KMOD.com, you could be $2,500 richer. How cool would that be? Do some traveling on us. You'll have another chance this afternoon in the 5 o'clock hour. Also, in the 6 o'clock hour later today with J-Rod, you'll have another chance to get out to our iHeart Radio Music Festival. That's Vegas. That's $1,000. So just heads up for the afternoon. If you want to hear anything, always hit us up on the iHeart Radio app. Just click that little red button, that talk back, and leave a message at any time.
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It's 97.5 KMOT. It's J-Rod. Have you heard the term wildflowering? You know, especially if you're like in a relationship now, you're like, oh, what's wildflowering? Well, I'm going to tell you what it is coming up. I mean, you might need this if you're in the dating realm right now.

fight. I

Tulsa's rock station is 97.5 KMOD. It's finally Friday. And you have some cash in your pocket. Maybe you're like going, I'd like to do something. What's got you motivated this weekend? Like, what's going to make it a great weekend? You get a comment, use the talkback mic with the iHeartRadio app right now. 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

0: 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What's got you so excited for this weekend?
1: I'm going to have my girlfriends over, and we're going to make all the cocktails.
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2: Who is speaking?
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1: Yeah, hang on just a second.
2: Yeah.
1: Hi, you there?
2: Yeah.
1: Okay, what can I do for you?
2: Well, who is this?
1: This is Darren.
2: Listen, my name is Roy D. Mercer, and I've been calling that radio station down there for about 2 weeks. My daddy Owen died a couple of weeks ago, and I've been trying to get y'all to play a song for me, and I can't get nobody to play it.
1: What's the song?
2: Well, it's Giddy Up Go, Daddy. It's that Red Sovine tune. What are you laughing about? That's my daddy's favorite tune. He was a truck driver.
1: Uh-huh.
2: And he died a couple of weeks ago, Owen Mercer, and I can't get nobody to play it down there, and I'm getting a little bit PO'd about it.
1: My daddy was a trucker, too. And,
2: is that right?
1: And he died, and he was a large man, and they wouldn't even play Give Me 40 Acres for his, because that's what it took to bury him.
2: Is that right?
1: Yeah.
2: Why don't y'all play that song for me? I've been calling, and my sister-in-law has been calling down
1: there. Well, I'll tell you why we don't play, because the 8 tracks that we had those old trucking songs on got eaten, so we can't play any of those old trucking songs.
2: What is that?
1: Huh?
2: What's an 8-track?
1: 8 tracks? Your daddy was a trucker, and you don't know what an 8-track was?
2: An 8-track tape?
1: Yeah.
2: Oh. Well, I was trying to get y'all to play that damn song down there, and nobody would play it. And I talked to y'all there in the morning, and y'all made fun of me. Wouldn't play it, and it's a serious business, and if I can't get that song played, I'm coming down there and whipping somebody's ass. You think that's funny?
1: Yeah, I do think it's funny, because that song hasn't been around in a long time.
2: Well, by God, I've been trying to call it this only radio station I listen to down there in Knoxville. Y'all won't play it for me.
1: Well, it's because we don't have it. That song is over 25 years old.
2: What difference does that make?
1: What difference does it make is that the song is gone.
2: So is my daddy.
1: The song hasn't been played for probably 15 years on this radio station.
2: Well, I'm trying to get it played down there. I listen to y'all's radio station all the time. And
1: who the hell is this?
2: This is Roy Damn Mercer from up here in Knoxville. I'm trying to get a song played for my daddy.
1: Well, Roy, I tell you what, we don't have the song. I can honestly tell you that we don't.
2: Well, somebody down there, I called the other day and said that they had it and they'd try to get it on for me. And they lied.
1: No, I said I would look.
2: They lied.
1: No, I didn't lie. I said we would look. You're putting stuff into this.
2: Well, see, you need to get an ass whooping. But I guarantee you, it happened a week and a half ago, and I've been calling down there at that damn radio station every other day to try to get this on.
3: Ha ha! You scared him.
4: Mm-hmm.
3: Oh, you scared him.
2: He thought it was a joke for a minute.
3: Let's call right back.
5: I can't believe I thought he wasn't going to buy it.
2: I didn't either.
5: And he hung up.
1: Hello?
2: Now you're rude to me and you hung up on me, and I'm coming down there today and whoop your ass. How big a boy are you?
1: Me?
2: Yeah.
1: I'm about 6'5", 270 pounds.
2: Well, I guarantee you that don't scare me none at all. I'm coming down there today. You going to be there all day today?
1: Oh, probably.
2: Now you wouldn't play my song and then you hung up on me.
1: Well, I hung up on you because you threatened me.
2: Well, I'm going to threaten
1: have
2: you
1: your
2: again.
1: Ass arrested
2: I'm
1: for
2: coming
1: that
2: down
1: too.
2: There and whooping your ass today. Hung up on me, I guarantee you. I'm trying to get a goddamn song played for my dead daddy, and y'all hung up on me and been rude
1: to
2: me.
1: Hey, what did I tell you?
2: Have you ever had your ass whooped before?
1: Yes, I have.
2: Well,
1: you
2: getting
1: know
2: ready,
1: what? It's been a while.
2: Getting
1: Maybe
2: ready to happen again,
1: one.
2: I guarantee you. You got a short memory. How long are you going to be there today?
1: Well, I'll wait on you.
2: I guarantee you, I'll be down there.
1: What is your name again?
2: Roy Damn Mercer.
1: Roy Mercer.
2: How'd I get down there to y'all's radio station?
1: Well, I'll tell you what. You just find it.
2: Now you tell me how to get down there. Guarantee you, playing a Red Sovine song for my daddy ain't no big deal, and then you get rude to him and hung up on the phone.
1: I hung up on you because you threatened me, sir.
2: Don't you hang up on me again.
1: I'll hang up on you again if I feel like, and I'll call the police.
2: I guarantee you ain't going to hang up on me again, or you're just going to get that much worse ass whooping when I get down there. How'd you like to have a lung knocked loose?
3: Hi, Darren.
1: Hey, who is this?
3: It's Phil and Brent in Tulsa.
1: Hey, you know who it is? Phil and Brent in Tulsa. Oh, you jackass. Oh, what a bunch of crap.
6: Gotcha.
1: Oh.
6: Gotcha.
1: Oh, my God. Hook him really, man.
2: How's your jaw, Darren?
1: I've got the damn song, and I'll be damned if I'm going to play it now.
2: Well, I dare you. What? It may be hard to play with that treble hook in your mouth.
1: What a bunch of...
3: Darren, you're a good sport.
1: Oh.
5: It's good to hear from you.
1: So tell me about this contest. All right, you call DJs up across the country and you do this Ray Mercer thing to them.
2: It's Roy, damn it. It's
1: Roy. Roy. I'm sorry, Roy.
5: Well, we had to, Darren, because we pissed off all of our friends.
1: Well, check another one on that list there, right. Bill.
2: We'll put a notch right here for you. Oh.
0: Roy. Damn. Mercer. 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

Tulsa's rock station is 97.5 KMOD. What do you got that's going on that gets you so excited for this weekend? You get a comment, 918-460-KMOD, or you can use a talkback mic with the iHeartRadio app right now so we can share your good news.

Tulsa's rock station is 97.5 KMOD. It's J-Rod. Are you familiar with the term wildflowering? Not like Johnny Appleseed where you spread your seed to every female you find. No, it's the labels you put on your relationships. Is it the death of it before it happens? Good at